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0: Nice one from James Taylor and Copper Line. And before that, Steely Dan with Bad Sneakers. Time is 20 minutes past 10. Temperature is 12 degrees, heading to a maximum of 15, and mostly cloudy today. Well, on a Thursday, where possible, we try and catch up with Marianne Jakes from Arts Out West. And Marianne joins me on the line. Good morning.
1: Good morning, Jeff. How are you?
0: Fine, thank you. Thanks very much for joining us on our live and local show. I was looking at all the activities, entertainment-wise, that are on at the moment, and goodness, there is a lot happening.
1: There is. Now, I have been doing this job for a while, and I used to remember this time of year would be a bit quiet. Like, you get to June and maybe July, and people would just not schedule stuff because, I don't know, it was cold. And that doesn't seem to be the case anymore. People are just filling our weekends and our evenings and our calendars with lots of fun things to do. Plenty of people touring as well. And we have noticed in the last few years, comedians have definitely been touring Australia and touring the Central West. And Jamoan, who's been touring for quite a few decades now, he is in the region across this weekend. I've never seen him on stage. Have you seen Jamoan on stage?
0: No, only on television. He's a pretty funny guy and he's very popular.
1: Yeah, and he's been doing the hard yards in putting together shows for, I'm going to say, since the late 80s. he will be in Orange this evening, so you can catch him at Orange Civic Theatre or tomorrow night in Bathurst at Bathurst Panthers.
0: Well, it should be a good show, and no matter how he spins it, he's entertaining, expressive, and there's always something in the absurd in the presentation.
1: Yes, he does lean into the absurd a little, which I think is fun. He's fun.
0: Mm. Now, the Orange Male Voice Choir have a very special guest tomorrow night.
1: They do. So they've invited Paul Jarman to come and do a masterclass with them. Now, Paul is a composer, particularly for choral music, an Australian composer, and his work is frequently performed by lots of choirs and groups around the place. So he's a bit of a coup for them to get him, and he's going to be doing something really practical. He's talking about, they've invited anyone who's in a choir, so whether you're in high school or you're in a choir in the region, to come and learn things like vocal technique, repertoire selection, stage presence when you're performing. So he's going to give all of his insider info for this fantastic masterclass tomorrow night at Kinross Wallory. And then they're doing a concert all together on Saturday night out at Hillside Harvest on Saturday night. So if you're a choir and you want some inside info, this is definitely one to jump on board with.
0: Yep, agreed. No, he's very inspirational. I have met him previously, and he's highly credentialed, and he can lift performers just with his enthusiasm and knowledge and his presence, actually. Just having him in the space is good.
1: That just sounds like they're going to have the most wonderful time. They're going to have such a great time with him.
0: Mm, agreed. Now, Thirsty Mac are coming back.
1: Yeah, they're touring around the place. I think they've got gigs. I've seen them. They've got gigs in, I think, Lithgow, Cowra, Bathurst, maybe somewhere parks, but they are going to be at Orange X Services Club tomorrow night. You say coming back, they've been around for a while as well. I mean, I'm going to say 15 years or so that those guys have been touring, and their songs are, you know, I mean, their big song In the Summertime is on Bondi Rescue, so we all know it's like glued to our heads, but they've got a lot of hits, and they will be on stage Orange X Services Club tomorrow night from 6 o'clock.
0: Should be good. No, Ray's written a lot of good pop songs and may continue. They've been very popular for a long time, and they do tour a fair bit, and they put in the hard yards, those guys.
1: Yes, indeed.
0: Now, the Caledonia Trio, tell me about them.
1: This is the talented teachers and tutors at Orange Regional Conservatorium. This is some of them stepping outside of their teaching role and putting together a bit of a chamber music performance. So there's three of them together, piano, flute, clarinet, and they've come together doing a new trio of performers, but they're playing some of their favourite pieces in the chamber music repertoire. So also tomorrow night, literally, what have we got so far? One, two, three, four or five things to catch. This is one of the choices at Orange Regional Conservatorium from 6:30.
0: Yeah, as you say, there's a lot of choice, and it's great that we do have the choices. Now, the Blueberry play will be taking place in Bathurst tomorrow.
1: Yeah, this is a fun show. This is a monologue. It's been performed in out of Newcastle and lots of other places, and it's come back for a sort of a repeat season, produced by Lingua Franca, who are a Central West-ish based theatre company and do lots of really interesting new works. So one show only. You can catch that at BMAC in Bathurst tomorrow night from 7 o'clock. It features the character who's a teenager, and it's a very interesting kind of coming-of-age story.
0: Yeah, it should be great. Now, the Orange Youth Orchestra, Legends and Lore at the Regional Conservatorium.
1: Yeah, so the con is very busy across the weekend. Saturday night, this is the performance. Epic storytelling through sound. So they've picked music that relates to things like pirates, warriors and heroes. And the Orange Youth Orchestra are a fantastic group of performers. 5 o'clock, nice early show. That's on Saturday evening.
0: Excellent. Now, the solstice is nearly upon us, and people do all sorts of things to celebrate solstice, including at Newbridge on Saturday.
1: They do. And this has become such a fixture on the calendar, and people love the opportunity to maybe dress up warmly and maybe dress up like a Viking or in whatever kind of crazy costume you want, or just go along. There is a big dinner, a big medieval feast happening on the Friday night, but on Saturday from about 11 through to late, they're going to have a big bonfire. They do a Wicker Man bonfire, mm-hmm. Which is very much a borrowed tradition from Europe. Viking fighting, dancers, circus, live music, some jousting, probably quite safe jousting, but at artisan markets and lots of nice warming food. And, you know, if you want to dress up, it is definitely an opportunity to do that, or just rug up warm and enjoy Newbridge for a few hours.
0: Marianne, would you dress up as a Viking?
1: If I had the costume, I would. See, I'm from the Blue Mountains originally, and so my teenage years was going to the Winter Magic Festival in Katoomba, and if you didn't dress up, the fashion police would come and give you a fine. So I come from a family who have a wardrobe full of winter fashions for this kind of thing. So okay. Right up my alley.
0: Excellent news. Well, I'll remember that for next year, because I remember talking about this with you last year.
1: Yes, I do love a bit of winter dressing up.
0: Okay. Now, I did talk to Phyllis Miller OAM, the mayor of the Forbeshire Council, quite recently, and she was telling me about Frost and Fire, and it's coming up.
1: It is. So this is also on Saturday, also part of, you know, all this solstice celebration of the shortest time of the year, and Forbes Ski Dam is where this is hosted. It's been running for a few years now. There is fire, there's drumming, there's music. Diesel, Diesel the performer,
0: yes,
1: is the headliner, but a whole lot of other music from about 4 o'clock in the afternoon on Saturday. And then, yeah, again, rug up, there'll be big fire drums, there'll be lots of warming food, and it's a really great vibe. I know some people who are in a drumming group who are going to go out and do some big drumming sessions there, and good atmosphere. So, yeah, that's Saturday as well, from about 4 in the afternoon, again, till quite late. And I know there's also buses if you are maybe going to stay in parks or the like. They've got buses across from there too.
0: Yeah, it's a good idea. Mark Lazotte, also known as Diesel.
1: Yes.
0: He's tremendous on stage. He was with us quite recently, and his people sent me a note yesterday or the day before. His tour continues right through the year, and there's a tremendous number of shows. So his popularity continues, and he really is worth seeing. So if people who are going to Frost and Fire, I'm sure they'll enjoy the performance, let alone the other artists that are appearing.
1: Yeah, it's a really good lineup, and there's some locals and there's some other acts that are touring and are joining them there. And yeah, if you're going to go somewhere and be warm in winter, go do it with big fire drums and lots of good vibe.
0: Indeed. Now, just before we get to the solstice and song, which you have previously mentioned at Hillside Harvest, which is on Saturday, people often strip off and go swimming at this time of the year. Do you think that's wise?
1: Oh, you've got a warm towel, I suppose that's a good idea. Look, if you're brave, why not?
0: Okay. Yeah, no, that wasn't the answer I was expecting, but it was more the idea of getting in the water when you know it's going to be freezing.
1: Yeah.
0: No.
1: People are very into the cold swim these days. I mean, I don't know that I'm quite that person, but there's a lot of health benefits apparently.
0: Okay, I mean, I like swimming, and I've been in cold water plenty of times, but usually I've got a wetsuit on or a dry suit, and so you're not so cold. You get cold, but not as cold as you'll be just by getting in your swimmers or nothing. Anyway.
1: I'm sure there are people who have got, jumping in their dam or this time of year just for a nice, invigorating swim.
0: Well, you see photographs of people doing the swims and they never look that happy in the photo when they're standing there in the water thinking, come, get the photo taken. I need to get out.
1: Yeah, well, it's good for the circulation.
0: Okay, that's it. Now, Solstice and Song at the Hillside Harvest, we mentioned the Orange Marble Voice Choir. Now, Paul Jarman's going to be there as well.
1: Yeah. So this is the one we mentioned right up the top. So, after that workshop on tomorrow evening, then Saturday evening, head over to Hillside Harvest out at Boronor. And, yeah, the Orange Male Voice Choir, Paul Jarman will be with them. I think they're doing some of his music as well.
0: Yeah.
1: And then they're going to do a bit of a, talking about things you need in winter, a beautiful homemade soup and keeping it warm while you enjoy that music. I think that's plenty of choice for that all are around keeping warm themes, going outside, going and exploring music, bit of culture across the weekend.
0: You got it there, that's for sure. Well, Marianne, thank you very much for joining us on our Live and Local show. It's been great to catch up with you. I'm looking forward to catching up with you soon.
1: Yes, we'll chat very soon.
0: Okay, many thanks. We'll say bye for now.

Well, that is it for me today. Hope you enjoyed the show. We finished with the amazing Warren Zevon and Desperados. Under the Eaves, just under 13 degrees, heading to 15, mostly cloudy. I'll be back on Monday at 9. Enjoy yourself between now and then. Bye for now.

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1: Hello, I'm Laura Devoy. US President Donald Trump signed a memorandum of understanding with Iran at a dinner at the Palace of Versailles this morning. There are 14 points in the agreement, which includes the immediate and permanent termination of military operations on all fronts, including in Lebanon, the reopening of the Strait of Hormuz toll-free for 60 days, and a promise from Iran not to develop a nuclear weapon. French President Emmanuel Macron was sitting next to Mr. Trump when he signed the deal.
2: Great job. Bravo.
1: Thousands of customers have been locked out of one of Australia's biggest mobile networks this morning. With the details, Shannon Kirkwood.
3: By around 9:15am Australian Eastern Standard Time, Down Detector had received a peak of 8,300 outage reports from customers. The global provider says it is aware some customers may be experiencing intermittent issues with their mobile service, and its technical teams are working to restore services as soon as possible. Vodafone has also apologised for any inconvenience it's causing customers.
1: The Treasurer has reversed capital gains and trusts taxes for some Australians. Jim Chalmers says in responding to consultations, the threshold for small business capital gains tax concessions will be raised from $2 to $10 million.
4: This now means that every one of the 2.7 million active small businesses in this country will have access to generous CGT concessions, and 98% of all active businesses will be eligible for these concessions.
1: Taxes on testamentary discretionary trusts will be exempt from a 30% minimum tax, and 9 separate ministerial powers handed to Dr. Chalmers following the budget tax reforms have been scrapped. There are also plans for business tax concessions for startups. The University of New South Wales is the best Australian institution according to the latest QS World Rankings. It's at number 19, the University of Melbourne was number 22, the University of Sydney 28, and the Australian National University 29. The Massachusetts Institute of Technology in the United States topped the list, with Imperial College London and the US's Stanford University tying for second. A study has found young people who use cannabis daily are up to 4 times more likely to develop psychosis than those who don't. Scarlett Coppola has the story.
5: Researchers from the University of Queensland analysed evidence from 17 previous studies to assess whether cannabis use played a role in the development of mental health disorders. They found the link between daily cannabis use and psychosis was the strongest and most consistent finding. About 1 in 3 people aged 15 to 25 who used cannabis daily developed cannabis use disorder, meaning they struggled to control their use even when it caused harm. The study also found daily cannabis use may contribute to worsening symptoms of bipolar disorder.
1: Turning to sport, Harry Kane has led England to a 4-2 win over Croatia in the FIFA World Cup. Kane scored 2 goals in the first half. Croatia equalised just before half-time, but England dominated the second, with Jude Bellingham and Marcus Rashford both hitting the back of the net. In the other match this morning, the Democratic Republic of Congo kept Portugal to a 1-1 draw. A short time ago, Ghana and Panama were locked at 0-0. Later, Uzbekistan will take on Colombia.
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way back up in the woods. I was so ragged that folks used to call me Patches. Papa used to tease me about it, cause deep down inside he was hurt cause he'd done all he could. My papa was a great old man. I can see him with a shovel in his hand. See, education he never had.

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1: National Radio News.
2: Hello, I'm Laura Devoy. State media in Iran has published images of President Masoud Pezeshkian signing a memorandum of understanding with the US. According to US officials, there are 14 key points in the agreement, including that Iran will not develop a nuclear weapon, both sides will terminate fighting on all fronts, and the Strait of Hormuz will reopen toll-free for 60 days. Donald Trump signed the document at a dinner in the Palace of Versailles while sitting next to French President Emmanuel Macron. 2.7 million small businesses in Australia will be eligible for capital gains tax concessions. The Treasurer has announced the government will amend legislation currently before the Senate to raise the threshold for small business CGT concessions from $2 to $10 million. Jim Chalmers says the government will also release a consultation paper on the design of a new innovative business CGT concession.
3: This would provide a 50% CGT discount to early stage investors, including founders and employee share scheme participants of innovative startup businesses.
2: And Dr. Chalmers has confirmed income from all types of testamentary trusts will be exempt from the minimum tax. Vodafone says services are coming back online following an outage this morning. Thousands of people reported their phones were limited to emergency calls only. The issue was reported across the country in both capital cities and regional areas. In a statement, a spokesperson said most services have now been restored. However, some customers may continue to experience intermittent issues as devices reconnect. One Nation leader Pauline Hanson's response to a journalist has attracted criticism from the Media, Entertainment and Arts Alliance. The exchange took place during Ms. Hanson's National Press Club address yesterday. She was responding to a question about her daughter's employment arrangements with One Nation when she accused the reporter of having an obsession with trying to pull her, One Nation and its supporters down. The Alliance says it will be holding the line on press freedom. Meantime, Senator Hanson says she's embracing the image of her used in a stunt aimed to disrupt her speech. GetUp has claimed responsibility for the unfurling of a banner at the event yesterday. The AFP is investigating the security breach. Prime Minister Anthony Albanese has commented on the stunt.
4: I think quite clearly these actions can be counterproductive. And one of the things that I've said consistently, is that we need to turn the temperature down.
2: New South Wales Police and the state's Crime Commission will be given stronger tools to disrupt criminal networks. Legislation to be introduced to state parliament will remove the requirement for an accompanying search or crime scene warrant where suspected or organised crime, allowing police to apply for a digital evidence access order where a device has been lawfully seized. And the maximum penalty for refusing to answer questions or providing false or misleading information to the Crime Commission will be increased to 10 years imprisonment. The federal government has allocated an additional $11 million to ramp up efforts to prepare for a potential outbreak of avian influenza. Australia is the only continent free of the disease, but if it reaches Australia, bird flu could significantly impact wildlife and agricultural industries. The new funding will go towards invasive species control and habitat improvement. Turning to sport, in cricket, Australia has defeated Bangladesh by 4 wickets in the first of the men's 2020 internationals. Bangladesh batted first and scored 131. Australia reached the target with 10 balls to spare. Cooper Connolly top scored with 47.
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Good afternoon and welcome to Light and Easy Classical. And we opened the show there with Mendelssohn, the West Australian Symphony Orchestra, conducted by Benjamin Northey. And that piece was called Incidental Music from A Midsummer Night's Dream, The Wedding March. Now, Mendelssohn, of course, he's partly responsible for Hark the Herald Angels Sing. And while we associate the melody with a classic Christmas carol, Mendelssohn originally wrote the music in 1840 for a cantata celebrating the invention of the printing press. And he famously stated, if the tune is good enough, it will go to any other words. Hark the Herald Angels Sing. He was a gifted visual artist. Mendelssohn didn't just write music, landscapes. He was a prolific watercolour painter and a sketch artist, and he often documented his travels across Europe by filling sketchbooks with detailed drawings in the day before mobile phones and iPhones and cameras and such like. Now we'll move on to Dvorak and Hungarian State Symphony Orchestra with a piece which is Molto Vivace, very lively.

He is a piece by Dvorak there with the Hungarian State Symphony Orchestra, Molto Vivace, which means very lively. He was a highly eccentric genius, Dvorak, best known for his train obsession, his paralysing phobias, and his narrow escape from a career as a butcher, with apologies to all butchers, of course. He was an obsessive train spotter and suffered from severe agoraphobia. And despite travelling the world to conduct his music, he suffered from severe agoraphobia and a fear of open spaces on his own. His fear was so paralysing that he almost missed the premiere of his own most famous work, the New World Symphony. He was once thrown out of an exclusive London club, the Athenaeum, because he mistakenly walked in thinking it was just a local coffee house. Oh dear, can't have that, can we? Dvorak was the eldest of 14 children, and his father was a village butcher and innkeeper, and the family fully expected young Antonin to follow in the family business, and he even began a formal butcher's apprenticeship before his immense musical talent came to light. There you go. All this information that you'll have that you can actually bore the pants off people with. Here's the West Australian Symphony Orchestra again with another piece from Dvorak, Slavonic Dance.

Beautiful piece there from Dvorak with the West Australian Symphony Orchestra, Slavonic Dance Number 8. Now, Tchaikovsky and a bit of Bach as well. We've got two pieces here. We've got a thing called Dornröschen, which means Little Briar Rose, and a sonata for flute and harpsichord. These two pieces. Now, it doesn't tell us who the orchestra are on the sleeve, so we'll just have to try and imagine who the orchestra is in this particular instance for Tchaikovsky and also for Bach.

Well, sonata for flute and harpsichord there from Bach. Doesn't tell us who the artist is. Hello to Wendy Kilroy and John tuned in on the way up from Sydney. Now, Bach was a musical genius known for his masterpieces, but his life was defined by extreme stubbornness, a massive family and bizarre personal drama. He went to jail over a job dispute. When Bach tried to leave his position at the court of Weimar to work for Prince Leopold, his employer was so angry that he had Bach thrown in jail for nearly a month. He fought in a sword fight at the age of 18. He got into an altercation with a student who'd insulted his bassoon playing. Now, don't you go insulting my bassoon playing. It escalated into a street sword fight where Bach had to defend himself with his own blade. And he walked 250 miles from music as a young man. He walked roughly 250 to the city of Lübeck just to hear the famous organist Dietrich Buxtehude perform, and he stayed for 4 months instead of the permitted 4 weeks. Interestingly enough, he fathered 20 children. He was a prolific father, though only 10 of his children survived into adulthood. Four of his sons went on to become prominent composers themselves. We're talking about Johann Sebastian Bach now. He composed a coffee jingle. He was obsessed with coffee and wrote the Coffee Cantata, a humorous mini-opera about a young woman whose father tries to stop her from drinking coffee. Well, that's probably very valid today. The whole world has gone mad on coffee. Coffee is now an actual currency. And he, despite his massive legacy, Bach never travelled far. He spent his entire life in a relatively small area of Germany and never travelled more than 200 miles from his birthplace, although he did walk that 250 miles. Now we'll move on, and I've put the kettle on to have a coffee, but I only have one a day. I'm not obsessed. No way. Here's the State Philharmonic Orchestra of the Palatinate with Mendelssohn again. We had Mendelssohn earlier in the show. Fourth movement, Saltarello Presto.

Right, did you like that? That was Mendelssohn, the fourth movement, the Saltarello Presto, State Philharmonic Orchestra of the Palatinate. Now we're moving on to Strauss, and Strauss Sr., of course, with the Blue Danube. I think we're ready for a waltz. And Strauss, of course, was Austrian, was a romantic composer, best known for establishing the Viennese waltz tradition and composing the famous Radetzky March. He was orphaned at a young age. He was born in Vienna. His mother died when he was 7, and his father drowned in the Danube when he was 12. He was a bookbinder initially, apprenticed to a bookbinder, but secretly took music lessons and eventually left the trade to join a local orchestra. He played violin and viola in a popular string quartet with Joseph Lanner before branching out to form his own highly successful orchestra in 1825. He's the father of the waltz. He's credited with popularising waltzes, polkas and gallops across Europe. I don't know whether he galloped across Europe, but he composed gallops. Let's play Strauss, the Blue Danube.

Well, there's no need to back announce that. You knew what that was, didn't you? Yes. The Blue Danube. Now, we go with something to bring us up to the news very shortly with Tommy Emmanuel on guitar and a thing called Sanitarium Shuffle. But before we do that, we'll just give you an update on the weather. It's 15.6 but feels like 11.8, and there's rain on the way. Tonight, it's probably 5 to 10 mils and a max of 15 today. Tomorrow, Friday, rain, 90% chance of 1 to 5 mils. And Saturday showers. So we're in for a few wet days here coming up over the next few days. We've had a lot of rain. So stay tuned and listen to Tommy Emmanuel on Sanitarium Shuffle.

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3: Hello, I'm Peter Hislop. The Prime Minister has welcomed the signing of a Memorandum of Understanding between the US and Iran. The agreement will see fighting cease on all fronts, the reopening of the Strait of Hormuz, the US remove all sanctions on Iran, and Tehran agree not to develop a nuclear weapon. A final deal must be agreed on within 60 days. Anthony Albanese says it's an important breakthrough.
4: It is positive to providing, firstly, an immediate de-escalation that we are seeing, an opening of the Strait of Hormuz. That might take some time, though. That is important to recognise. The briefing that I've had is that there is some uncertainty as for how long that will take.
3: Vodafone says most mobile network services have been restored after a network crash potentially left millions of Australians without access. A statement earlier today said the telecommunications provider was aware some customers were experiencing intermittent issues with mobile network coverage, but the problem had been isolated and resolved. Vodafone says customers who are still affected can try restarting their device. The opposition leader says he wants the Albanese government to reverse all of its proposed tax changes. The Treasurer's announced the threshold for small business capital gains tax concessions will be raised from $2 to $10 million, while taxes on testamentary discretionary trusts will be exempt from a 30% minimum tax. Nine separate ministerial powers handed to Jim Chalmers following the budget tax reforms have also been scrapped, but Angus Taylor says it's not enough.
5: This is a government that punishes businesses and then says, oh, we'll punish you a little less, it's all okay. Well, it's not okay. It's not okay. They're punishing the country. They're punishing aspiration. They're punishing ambition. They're punishing hard work. Scrap it, the lot.
3: The Northern Territory government has extended alcohol restrictions and released a plan on problem drinking. The laws extend total bans in town camps and communities beyond next January and makes it illegal to bring in, possess, consume or supply alcohol in remote communities. In a statement, Alcohol Policy Minister Steve Edgington said the plan is aimed at reducing alcohol-related violence. Victorian Premier Jacinta Allan is set to face a motion of no confidence when it is debated after the State Parliament winter break.
6: Tell the government that Victorians have lost confidence in Premier Jacinta Allan and this Labor government.
3: That's Opposition Leader Jess Wilson, who has tabled the notice of motion in Parliament today, which will be raised again in July. Minister Steve Demopoulos has labelled the vote a ridiculous stunt, saying the numbers are not there to make the vote succeed. In tennis, Australian Rinki Hijikata will face Jerzy Lehechka in the second round of the Queen's Club Championships in London. Alex Demonor defeated Denis Shapovalov in straight sets overnight. Demonor told Tennis TV Shapovalov is a long-time rival.
7: I've grown up with Denis. We've played each other many, many times. The thing about this matchup is I know how sharp I've got to be.
3: And finally, archaeologists say they may have discovered an earlier version of the prehistoric monument Stonehenge. Wessex Archaeology has led an excavation at the site around 5 kilometres from the megalithic structure. They say they've uncovered artefacts which suggest prehistoric gatherings, and when posts were placed in the two holes at the site, they lined up with the sun on the summer and winter solstices, the same as Stonehenge. It's been dated to about 5,000 years old, predating the current World Heritage Site by 500 years.
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Well, if you're just tuned in, it's Light and Easy Classical with Jerry every Thursday from 12 to 2. And that piece there was Tchaikovsky, Symphony No. 4, the third movement, a scherzo. And before that, we had Haydn with the Sydney Symphony Orchestra, Cello Concerto in C, the third movement. So two beautiful pieces there just after the break. We go now with Franz Liszt, Montreal Philharmonic Orchestra, with Bernd Ahlert on piano, Allegro Maestoso.

Oh, that ended before I realised it, and it got a bit sombre towards the end, didn't it? It actually kind of faded out into a sort of a dullness. Now, that was Franz Liszt with Allegro Maestoso, and Liszt was a Hungarian composer, a pianist and a teacher. He celebrated for his unprecedented technical mastery. He was the first to play complete solo piano recitals from memory. And his charismatic stage presence even sparked Listomania, a historical wave of early fanatical celebrity. Yes, okay. Let's move on to Schubert now. Symphony No. 9 in B-flat major, the London Philharmonic Orchestra, with this piece from Schubert.

Well, how about that for a bit of Schubert? The London Philharmonic Orchestra, there, Symphony No. 9 in B-flat major. And tragically, he died at the age of 31 from typhoid fever, though modern historians and biographers frequently point to syphilis as the underlying illness that causes declining health and early death. Well, we'll never know, will we, truly? He revolutionised the art song, giving the piano accompaniment an equal role in storytelling and painting the atmosphere of the text rather than just supporting the vocalist. He wrote countless pieces, 1,500 in fact. His works were largely unrecognised during his short lifetime, and Schubert gave only one public concert of his own compositions in March 1828, just months before his death. He never owned a piano, despite being one of history's greatest keyboard composers. He was often so impoverished that he never owned his own piano, composing instead on instruments borrowed from friends. Very hard to borrow a piano, isn't it? You can borrow the room, but borrowing the piano. He was nicknamed Tubby because he stood only 5 foot tall and known for his round, short build. His close friends affectionately called him Schwammerl, which roughly translates to little mushroom or tubby. Right, let's move on. The Budapest Philharmonic Orchestra now, with the Budapest Philharmonic Orchestra with Franz Liszt again, and A Little in the Style of a March. This is called Marcial un poco.

Yes, the little in the style of a march there, Marzial and Poco with the Budapest Philharmonic Orchestra and Franz Liszt. Now, it did go quiet for a while, and then it came back into the lively bit again. We're going to end the show now with three little pieces here. We've got Beethoven, a Scherzo Symphony No. 2 in D major. We've got Scarlatti with the keyboard sonata in D minor. And then Tchaikovsky, Dance of the Sugar Plum Fairy. That should take us up to the close, and it's now about 47, so 13:47, which is 47 minutes to 2. We'll go with these three, and thank you for tuning in. We'll do it all again next week, and to everybody that tunes in every week, I really appreciate it. I know that I've been about 2 years doing classical. It takes a while to become kind of a stable show and to affect stability and listenership on this type of music. But with the world as a crazy place as it is just nice to sit back, turn on the classical, and chill for a while. Bye-bye for now.

0: Right, that's it. That's your lot for today. Stay tuned for Peter's Gigs, which is on now from 2 to 4. A great afternoon in store for you all. It's 15.2 out there, and it feels like 11.6. Very mild, positively Mediterranean for this time of the year.
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3: Hello, I'm Peter Hislop. Australia's Race Discrimination Commissioner says Pauline Hanson is dividing Australians by hate. Yesterday's National Press Club address contained a few firsts, including a banner which mechanically unfurled, claiming Senator Hanson opposed a pay rise for workers. The minor party leader also attacked Guardian and ABC journalists. Commissioner Giridharan Sivaraman has told the ABC he was angered by the speech.
4: I do draw a lot of hope, though. I think that many people are rejecting that and they see diversity as strength and value the many different cultures we have, and I just hope that those people reject that rhetoric and value diversity, because political rhetoric has impacts. Words have an impact. They have an impact on the streets.
3: An 800 megawatt data centre in South Australia's mid-north could be one of the largest in the Asia Pacific. The locality of Bundi, northwest of Adelaide, is set for a $10 billion data centre adjacent to a new substation. Local landowners say they're concerned the development could take water out of the Murray-Darling Basin and could affect allocations for farms. The data centre is still subject to approvals. The United States and Iran have signed a memorandum of understanding to end their conflict. Shannon Kirkwood reports.
5: Under the agreement, fighting on all fronts, including Lebanon, will end and the Strait of Hormuz will open toll-free for 60 days, with discussions to take place on a longer-term arrangement. The US will remove all sanctions against Iran, which will be able to sell oil. And Tehran has agreed not to develop a nuclear weapon. The memorandum of understanding was expected to be signed in Switzerland later this week, but the White House and Iran's foreign ministry have separately told reporters it was signed electronically this morning. As part of the agreement, a final deal must be achieved within 60 days.
3: A father whose two young children were hit and killed by a car in Sydney's southwest yesterday has thanked those who tried to save their lives. The children were sitting in a pram with their mum in Cambramatta when they were hit. Both died in hospital. The driver, a 56-year-old man, was not physically injured but was taken for mandatory testing. The children's father, Vundi Tar, has spoken alongside his visibly distraught wife, saying there is no ill will towards the driver.
6: Thank you for everyone that, you know, I wasn't there, so only one word for them. I appreciate it. Thank you for your help, you know, but unfortunately, it couldn't be there, both of my kids, you know. It couldn't be safe.
3: The federal government is pushing ahead with plans for the Hunter Offshore Wind Zone in New South Wales after a private operator removed itself from the project. Ian Crouch reports from Newcastle.
7: The Albanese government opened research and demonstration licences for the zone after Norwegian energy company Equinor withdrew its bid to establish a wind farm off our coast. Chris Bowen has advised no research and demonstration licences have been granted in the Hunter region at this point, and a licence holder would be required to undertake extensive consultation with the community and stakeholders should a licence be awarded.
3: And Australia's population grew by more than 400,000 in the 12 months to December 2025. The Australian Bureau of Statistics says the 1.5% increase over the year saw the population grow to 27.8 million. Natural increase, the number of births minus deaths, adds 111,500 people, while net overseas migration added 301,000. At the FIFA World Cup, England has defeated Croatia 4-2 in Dallas. Harry Kane scored twice in the first half, with Jude Bellingham and substitute Marcus Rashford both finding the net in the second half.
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16: 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Toyo 46. 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

Hi, so you're with 107.5 FM, the local station. I'm Pete, your host for the next 2 hours, and this is Great Gigs. And as we usually do, we kicked off with a couple that have bands that I've seen. We started off there with Elvis Costello, Radio Radio. And that started life as Radio Soul. Elvis wanted to make a song about the sort of life that, and songs that Bruce Springsteen was singing about, where the radio was always on and always playing the right tracks. And then along came the Sex Pistols and got themselves banned by the BBC Radio 1. So it became a little bit more of a biting lyric there, that some radio stations are in the wrong hands. And that was the BBC back in 1979. And followed that up with Hospital Food. Yeah, not a common topic. There was Eddie and the Hot Rods. If you don't look after yourself when you go out for a night out, particularly getting into fights, I suspect, you might end up eating hospital food. I saw Eddie and the Hot Rods a couple of years before this track was laid. And just before Eddie was the first of many people to leave the band. Eddie at that time, back in 77, was a dummy and a bit of a stage prop. And that night, actually, Eddie came on in a wheelchair and maligned the dummy from time to time. And yeah, it was just a sort of joke, but it got a bit thin and Eddie had to leave. But there's many other changes in light. Lineups, but Eddie and the Hot Rods are still around. Their lead singer and founder sort of died a few years back, and so that was off their LP Fish and Chips. So moving across to Jamaica, Gas Balloon, and this is a production by Hugh Brown, sort of producer, performer, and toaster. But the performer is Crucial Bunny, not to be mistaken with

So that was On the Dash, Keep My Feet on the Dash. It always amazes me how popular songs can take some fairly slim topics and make some catchy tunes and some quite deep points. So that was a newish band from Perth, South Summit. And that's off their most recent, just released a few weeks ago. And they're a sort of rock, reggae, and a bit of hip-hop in there, as you probably picked up. Hip-hop's not really my core taste, but when it comes like that, it's pretty good. And so they're currently touring Australia, and they'll be in Sydney next month. And I don't know if you've seen their video clip, but yeah, it seemed to be one take, and it's in the forecourt of a filling station. So, yep, even the videos are a bit common. And before that, Gas Balloon. And, yeah, that was Crucial Bunny. And that's on the B-side of Weather Balloon, the A-side. And that was, A-side was done by Hugh Brown. Again, Gas Balloon, not very exciting, but, yeah, great song. Staying with the fairly basic subject matter, if you like, we got Canadian band Broken Social Scene and their LP Remember the Humans, and this track is Parking Lot Dreams.

So there we had at the top, we had On Parking Lot Dreams with Broken Social Scene, and they're from Canada, and perhaps not so much a group as a sort of collective. There's a core of five who've been with the band since it was formed in 1999, but sometimes there's six of them, sometimes there's 19, and I don't know how many there were for Parking Lot Dreams. But yeah, they've been together, and they're very much a varied style and genres, and that one's one of their more folky types. And yeah, they're on tour as well, playing San Diego tomorrow. And then, of course, Raining in My Heart, not the Buddy Holly version, but the Cranberries. And yeah, the Cranberries were, yeah, an amazing band. And, you know, they caught up with U2 and sort of became one of the best popular music exports from Ireland from the last century. They were a band, a great band, but, you know, Dolores O'Regan, Reardon, her persona and her singing and her songs just really made the band that it is. And so that was Raining in My Heart from the Roses LP, which was the first one that came out after they'd sort of got back together again. They had a bit of a spell there. I think it was about Dolores's health. And yeah, they got back together in 2012, and that was their first effort after that. So, back in Australia, Nothing Tastes the Same. Deborah Conway and Willie Ziegler.

So you're with Great Gigs, and I'm Pete, and I'll be with you for the next hour and a half. And so up the top there, we had Deborah Conway and Willie Ziegler. Nothing tastes the same. And that's off their Stories of Ghosts 2013 release. Deborah Conway, of course, was founding member of Dore Mi in Sydney. She brought up in Melbourne, and when she expressed her desire to join a pop band, her father's first thought was to take her to a psychiatrist. But thank God she persisted and prevailed. And so when Dore Mi folded, Deborah went solo, and her Mother of String of Pearls was her first solo, and so they had to have a band in order to tour that, and they called themselves Mothers of Pearl, and Willie was the guitarist in that band, and they've been working, living together ever since. So that sounds like a relationship formed on the road. And yeah, I didn't know that Deborah, she played Juno in Peter Greenaway's film Prospero's Books, and sang a bit of Shakespeare there. So wide talent, range of talent there. And then we followed that with Midnight Oil, a band I saw at the Day at the Beach in 1982, and that's off their Sails in the Sunset, 1984. And the opening of that, just listening to that just now, just hadn't realised how much Bob Hirst strumming contributed to the Midnight Oil sound. It just wouldn't be the same with all that, you know. He just holds it all together and drives it along, and yeah, and it's one of the distinctive features of the Midnight Oil song. And of course he died earlier this year, and then of course they'd lost Bones Hillman earlier, about 6 years ago. So yeah, they didn't haven't had a good run recently, but I mean, we're all getting old. And yeah, they were formed in 1971, so they've been around for a while. Very much part of the Australian music scene. So here we go with Raised by Wolves.

So there we had a folk version of the Talking Heads, Road to Nowhere. That was the Bad Shepherds. And yeah, saw them in Marrickville. They were great. As you can probably tell, they're not a band that take themselves too seriously. And they're fronted, of course, by Adrian Edmondson. Otherwise, maybe known to some of you as Julian in The Young Ones, the punk guy. And he also played a bit with the Bonzo Dog people. And yeah, that was off their Mud, Blood and Beer. But yeah, they know their instruments, that fiddle and mandolin work. It's not just amateur people trying to impress. That's a band that knows what it's doing, and they're on their road to nowhere. And before that, yes, of course, U2, Raised by Wolves. It's always hard to pick a U2 track. Everyone's got their favourite U2 track, I reckon. Certainly most people of a mature age. And I reckon probably the majority of us have our favourites that was on the Joshua Tree. But yeah, try and avoid the obvious. So yeah, my favourite, of course, was Where the Streets Have No Name. And I'm sure you've got yours as well. When I was walking the Camino in Spain, I met up with a German couple and the woman, and she was on her 12th pilgrimage. And predictably enough, her favourite YouTube track was Still Haven't Found What I'm Looking For. And she's probably still out there walking. So, back to Australia. King Stingray.

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0: Here with Great Gigs, and we're heading up towards the news and those last two tracks. The second one, in case you didn't recognise the voice, that was John Prine, Caravan of Fools, off his The Tree of Forgiveness, which was his last studio LP in 2018, because he was one of the early victims of COVID. And yeah, that more mature voice of his is sort of the end of his career, and it's a kind of, sort of goes well with the sort of lyrics he's got for himself. And before that, Cat Five. And for those of us who don't live in the Northern Territory, there's a explainer there, Cyclone. So it's a song about the weather and how, despite there being Cat 5 out there, he could see blue sky in the eyes of his girlfriend. So that was Kingston Ray. And they're a fairly recent band, really. They formed in 2020. They're an Ireland band. And then trying to put them in a box, someone describes their music as Yolnu surf rock. So yeah, and they supported Midnight Oil on their final tour, which was the Resist tour. So there'll be more music after the news, and look forward to catching up with you then. And we'll possibly open with something from Europe. We'll see how we go with that. So catch you after the news.
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3: Good afternoon, I'm Shannon Kirkwood. The federal government has walked back budget changes to the capital gains tax discount. The 50% discount will now be extended to those with a turnover of up to $10 million instead of the $2 million threshold put forward in the federal budget. A further inflation discount could apply, with details to be fine-tuned. Treasurer Jim Chalmers says the changes follow consultations with startup and small business owners.
4: 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This now means that every one of the 2.7 million active small businesses in this country will have access to generous CGT concessions.
3: Alcohol restrictions have been extended in Aboriginal town camps and communities in the Top End. Scarlett Coppola has the details.
5: The laws extend total bans in town camps and communities beyond January next year, and to make it illegal to bring in, possess, consume or supply alcohol in remote communities. In a statement, Alcohol Policy Minister Steve Edgington says it is a practical measure aimed at reducing alcohol-related violence. He says the plan to tackle problem drinking is part of a broader vision to make the territory safer, stronger and more livable.
3: The Federal Parliamentary Press Gallery Committee has criticised One Nation leader Pauline Hanson for her threats to ban journalists. The committee has issued the statement today after Ms Hanson warned if she was elected Prime Minister, she'd pursue the removal of certain media. The committee says journalists have an essential role to play in a free and open democracy, and such restrictions would undermine and weaken Australia's political system. A protest has been held as workers move in to demolish a public housing block in Sydney. Peter Hislop has more.
6: Rose Jackson, we see you!
7: Get your hands up, Waterloo! Today, protesters making their views clear as the New South Wales government pushes ahead with plans to demolish and redevelop the site in the suburb of Waterloo with a mix of social, affordable and private housing. But participants in an encampment, which has been ongoing for nearly a month, want the existing site to be refurbished. At recent protests, residents of the towers have spoken out.
8: It's heartfelt to see that there are people out there that care about humanity, care about the little people.
7: Housing Minister Rose Jackson has previously said communities like those at Waterloo are not functional.
3: Australian business leaders and members of the public will be sleeping outdoors tonight.
9: There's 122,000 people living out on the streets and doing it tough. 50,000 of them are women and children. So if you think about how hard and difficult it is for some of us just to get out of bed in the morning when we haven't put our heater on or we haven't left our dressing gown there next to the bed, just imagine how difficult it is for these people who are struggling.
3: The annual Vinnie's CEO sleep Sleep Out aims to provide better outcomes for people experiencing homelessness. That's more than 122,000 people across Australia. More than $8.5 million has already been raised. And vets caring for Mary the Tasmanian Devil say she remains in a stable but critical condition. Mary was recaptured on Tuesday night, 2 weeks after escaping a Gold Coast theme park. Vets say she had an anaesthetic procedure to undergo an MRI scan last night as part of diagnostics to help her in her treatment. Turning to sport now, Carlton defender Jacob Wietering has been ruled out of Saturday's AFL match against GWS due to a calf injury. The club says he trained fully today but won't be making the trip to Sydney. They're hopeful he'll return against West Coast next week. While Tom Liberatore will make his long-awaited return for the Western Bulldogs against St Kilda on Sunday. The Dockers host Geelong to open round 15 of the AFL tonight.
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13: 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Unbelievably, when it came to a vote, no Labor or One Nation MP supported it, and hardly any Liberals or Nationals either. 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Authorised by AG Orange.
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19: Ready, one, two, three.

Here with Greg Giggs, and I'm Pete for the rest of this hour, and we came out of the news with a little bit of Beethoven. Ras Beethoven in dub by the Basque Dub Foundation, Darren Jamtone, and Hertical Sound. The Basque Dub Foundation, believe it or not, truth in advertising, these guys are from the Basque country. And they produced the first ever dub record to come out of Spain before they moved to London, where there's obviously more dub music going on. But yeah, that was the Basque Dub Foundation. Hertical Sound is a sort of sound collective in Paris, and they support, or have been supporting, touring reggae bands from Jamaica and the West Indies on their Euro tours. And it just makes you wonder what Beethoven would have made of that. Just all that instrumentation, all that electronica. I mean, he'd have had a field day, I reckon. No need to sort of keep on the right side of a huge orchestra. And we followed that up with 10 to Midnight, Ashley McBride from her Wild LP, released earlier this year. And in case you didn't catch the drift of the lyrics, most of the songs are about her path to sobriety. And in this one we just heard, you know, wrestling with your demons, can't drive you home, and things like that. Yeah, just, but good to hear sort of someone turn their life around and make some great songs out of it. And she's open for some of the big names. Willie Nelson, of course, Hank Williams Jr., and John Osborne of the Brothers Osborne. He produced Ashley McBride's earlier one, as well as this one. So, the Brothers Osborne have got many talents up there under belt. So this is LP, Hold the Light.

First up there, we had Hold the Light from LP, their Love Lines LP, that was 2023, and they're based in LA, and that's their seventh studio album. And they write other songs for other people, track music, and perform in a wide range of styles, and that was one of their quieter numbers, I suppose, really. And then we followed that with Chapel Rowan from her Rise and Fall of a Midwest Princess. And guess what? The title was Coffee. And yeah, there's lots of other of her hits on that Rise and Fall of a Midwest Princess, Pink Pony Club, of course, Hot to Go, Red Wine Supernova. But yeah, that Coffee one caught my attention. Meet someone for coffee, you know, what you agree to meet and what you agree to consume, or where you agree to meet, sort of casts a big shadow or possible beam of sunlight on what happens next in the relationship, and how places that sound innocent as a meeting place turn out to be something much more deep. So, yeah, one of our less well-known tracks. So that was Chapel Rowan. And yeah, so we haven't been to Africa for a while, so here is Viva Nigeria.

Ransom Kuti. This is one time I would like to say a few things. Men are born, kings are made, treaties are signed, wars are fought. Every country has its own problems. So has Nigeria, so has Africa. Let us bind our wounds and live together in peace. Nigeria

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Though tongue and tribe may differ, we are all Nigerians. We are all Africans. War is not the answer. It has never been the answer. And it will never be the answer, fight amongst each other. Let's live together in peace. Nigeria, one nation, indivisible. Long live Nigeria. Viva Africa. Let's eat together like we used to eat. Let's plan together like we used to plan. Sing together like we used to sing. Dance together like we used to dance. United we stand, divided we fall. You know what I mean. I hope you did, my friend. Let us bind our wounds and live together in peace. Nigeria, one nation, indivisible. Long live Nigeria,

Africa. Never should we learn to wage war against each other. Let Nigeria be a lesson to all. We have more to learn towards building than destroying. Our people can't afford any more suffering. Let's join hands, Africa. We have nothing to lose, but a lot to gain. War is not the answer. War has never been the answer, and it will never be the answer. Fighting amongst each other, one nation indivisible. Long live Nigeria. Viva Africa.

So you're with Greg Giggs. I'm your host for the rest of the afternoon, up until four, and that was English Roundabout. As I was saying earlier, some bands can take some really naff subjects and make some really interesting music. So that was XTC from their English Settlement LP, and that one came out quite a while ago, that one. But yeah, so that was their remaster of English Roundabout. And before that, something a bit more heritage, B.B. King, Sweet Little Angel. And yeah, just a blues master, you know, par excellence. And that was, you can see how Jimi Hendrix picked up so much from the guys who went before him, with that sort of really careful guitar work and some fairly funky lyrics. And before that had Viva Nigeria, and that was Fela Kuti from the soundtrack Finding Fela. They made a documentary about Fela Kuti. Fela Kuti was a big name in the Afrobeat movement in Nigeria, and often got into trouble with the military juntas that were in power from time to time in Nigeria. And so that was his contribution there. And so his form of Afrobeat was a mix of jazz, funk, highlife, and mixing that with traditional Yoruba beats and lyrics. And also he was influenced a bit, you might have picked up from James Brown. And his performances, concerts, they weren't just musical concerts, they were long extended events, and with Yoruba traditional ceremonies mixed in amongst them. He died in 1997 at 58, and later this year, if Google's to be believed, he'll be inducted to the Rock and Roll Hall of Fame this November, along with other posthumous awards going to Joy Division and Graham Parsons. So yeah, and there's a roll call of 18 this, and they're obviously selling the tickets as they do. And the other thing about Fela Kuti, his cousin won the Nobel Prize for Literature, Wole Soyinka. So yes, it came from a fairly well-considered family. So as you probably picked up from my choice of music, I try to avoid the obvious tracks, but sometimes you just can't avoid playing the obvious track. And here we have Jerry Rafferty, and no prizes for guessing what's going to come next.

So that last track was Nick Lowe, Rose of England, written by him and performed. And yeah, he's a sort of clever English songwriter. We used to be with Brinsley Schwartz and other big bands like that, and now doing production work for other bands. Yeah, but before that, yeah, Jerry Rafferty. Saw him when he was still part of the Humble Bums with Billy Connolly. And that's off his City to City LP, 1978. And, yeah, it's the one that we all know. And a bit like the one we started with today, the Radio Radio, a bit of criticism of the music industry. And Jerry was never really comfortable with celebrity status and fame and things like that. So, yeah, so he a few digs in Baker Street and also a few of his other tracks. And, yeah, and so he and his regular producer, Hugh Murphy, they produced the first Proclaimers single, Letter from America. So a bit of a mixing up of talents and skills there. And unlike Ten to Midnight, Ashley McBride's thing of getting on top of her alcohol problem, that wasn't quite so good for Jerry. He died of liver failure, and yeah, bit of a history there. But some great music, and Baker Street, it's by no means is he a one-hit wonder. There are some great music and a big sort of shadow influence on other performers around at that time. But yeah, that was Jerry, born in Glasgow all these years ago. So now going with Suspicious Minds with Fine Young Cannibals.

0: So we had Dr. G. Unipingu there of his Gurumo first solo LP, because he had been a member of Yothu Yindi when he was 18, and he was a co-founder of the Saltwater Band, but yeah, best known for his work as Gurumo. I saw him when he received his honorary PhD from Sydney Uni. And yeah, man with lots of awards and performing to royalty and all that stuff that looks good on your CV. And to add to that, last week he got inducted to the ARIA Hall of Fame, along with Jenny Morris, Kate Cerebrano, Spiderbait, Living End, Vic and Linda. And that was all last Thursday, and I missed the whole thing. That was not well timed. Before that, we had, what did we have? We had Suspicious Minds, the Fine Young Cannibals. And I wonder if they chose that after they were blindsided by their colleagues on the beat, who just sort of just got up and walked out. And yeah, so Suspicious Minds, a nice version, I thought. But yeah, so be back with you next week. Looking forward to that, and I look forward to finding out some other useful and exciting stuff. Coming up is Rock On Air with Rocky Fitzgerald, new as he releases, and Personal Selections. It's great stuff, so be sure to listen into that, and catch you next week when we've got another show.
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3: Good afternoon, I'm Peter Hislop. The Federal Opposition Leader Angus Taylor is defending the Coalition's policy stance on migration. The Liberal policy lifts the requirements of entry and would introduce a values-based migration scheme and a safe country list to fast-track visa refusals. In yesterday's press club speech, Pauline Hanson called for Australia to become a monocultural nation, but Angus Taylor says he has different views.
4: I judge people on their character and their conduct. That's how the Liberal and National parties approach things. If she wants to judge people based on the colour of their skin or their race, One Nation needs to explain that.
3: New data from the Australian Bureau of Statistics has found population grew by 1.5% in the 12 months to December. There were 301,000 net overseas arrivals. US President Donald Trump has signed details of an Iran peace plan at the Palace of Versailles.
5: Bravo.
3: It comes after leaders met for the G7 summit in France. The deal includes reopening the Strait of Hormuz, a $300 billion plan for Iran's reconstruction, and the end of several sanctions on Iran. Tehran has also agreed not to develop a nuclear weapon, but the US president has threatened to bomb Iran if the final deal is not reached in 60 days. Advocates are calling for system-wide reform for child protection in the top end. Adam Evans from NIRS reports.
6: If the safety of children was the motivation for child protection changes in the Northern Territory, then the reforms would not be limited to just that sector. That's what the National Justice Project says about the Northern Territory government's proposed child protection reforms that will make it easier for Indigenous children to be placed with non-Indigenous families. Senior lawyer and Gamilaroi woman Karina Hawtrace says the changes only focus on removing children.
7: Let's look at all of the issues that are going on and not just focus on the removal of children.
6: The Northern Territory government says the changes put safety of the child ahead of everything else.
3: E-bike theft in New South Wales has increased by 27% in the 2 years to March this year. The Bureau of Crime Statistics and Research has released the figures, which also noted a 17% increase in the theft of clothing and footwear. In Victoria, the first drop in crime in 4 years has been recorded, and fewer young people are offending. Offending decreased by 0.2% in the last 12 months. Research released today shows a clear gender gap in Australia's housing system. Scarlett Coppola has the story.
8: Younger women with children have overtaken women over 55 as the fastest growing group of people experiencing homelessness. The report from Australians Investing in Women and Per Capita calls for a net increase of at least 170,000 social homes by 2030, restoring social housing to 5% of Australia's housing stock. CEO Julie Riley says Australia's housing crisis gets attention, but the gender dimension is too often ignored.
3: And turning to sport, the under-19 State of Origin gets underway tonight as New South Wales look to reclaim the men's series. The doubleheader features the women kicking off next hour and the men's game later tonight. Ahead of the match, Penrith's Brian To'o has wished his niece well.
5: Big shout out to the boys and girls representing the Blues down at North Sydney. All the best for the game. Good luck. And special mention to my daughter, Freedom. Love you always and good luck, baby.
3: Freedom Crichton-Rapati is playing for the New South Wales women's side.
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And a good afternoon, and a welcome to this week's episode of Rock On Air. It's Rocky with you here at the local station, FM 107.5, until 7 o'clock this evening. Thanks for your company straight away. And a big thank you as well to Pete for another great gigs program the last few hours. Good stuff indeed. He tells me he's been to about 80 gigs over the years, not including all the pubs he's visited, I think. Probably a few more added on to that. Let's have a look at the weather, I think, before we carry on. If I can find it. Looks like the rain is on the way. Coming tonight, just looking outside. Tomorrow, yeah, oh, interesting. A low of 10 going up to a high of 10. There you go. And showers. Possible showers Saturday and Sunday. 6 to 10 on Saturday, 3 to 11 on Sunday. Foggy and sunny Monday, 2 to 9. Mostly cloudy Tuesday, 1 up to 9 there. Sunny Wednesday, 1 to 9 again. Next Thursday, we can carry on there, 2 to 12 with a late shower. And showers again on Friday and Saturday. Week 4 to 12 and 5 to 12 on those days. Today, right at the moment, it's about 14 out there. I'll be back in a bit.

All right, Charlie Dore, pilot of the airwaves. That's me, isn't it? Yes, getting us underway once again. The first hour, as always, is all new Aussie artists, courtesy of AMRAP. Been in there again this week and found some newbies. Haven't had on the program before at all, I don't think. Maybe a couple of them. But we'll see how we go. We're going to kick off with an Adelaide band. It's Haystacks Calhoun. It's not the wrestler. Remember him? Back in the day? Yeah, I do. Big fella, but this is not him. They spell Calhoun different. But and they're unemployed.

Alrighty. That was Whiskey Jack. He comes from Perth, and the song was called Haystacks. Before him, from Sydney, Katie Tunbridge, Naked to the Bone. And at the top, Haystacks, more Haystacks. Haystacks Calhoun from Adelaide with Unemployed, or Stuff This Job, I could have called it. Never mind, something like that. Now we have a song about a good dog from Aaron McKinney from Gippsland in Victoria.

Oh, very good. That was Licia Louise from the Gold Coast with Saturday Night. Before her, from Melbourne, the Great Australian Bank is the name of them, and Don't Call Me. They sound a bit like a cross between Midnight Oil and The Church, but that's just me. Coming up now, we have from Sydney, Heath Burdell, I'll Be Yours.

Yeah, Don't You Ever Wonder Why. That is Two Tone Pony Band. It was formed about 8 years ago in Sydney, I believe, by David Kirkpatrick, son of Slim Dusty. Before them, that was Oriah Wilde. She hails from Dimboola in Victoria, and Lights Down Low. It's about 12 minutes to 5 on FM 107.5. That's Rocky with you, with Rock on Air through till 7 this evening. Coming up now, we've got time for a few more before the news. Hailing from the Mornington Peninsula in Victoria is Tig. That's all she goes by. And Alice says...

Hey, Julie. Countryside of Town. That's a new one from Watling and Bates. They come from a town up the north coast called New Numgar. Very nice. And The Distant South from Melbourne were before them with Losing Myself. News is coming up in a minute or so. To take us up to the news, Nick Jenner once again. Bit of him with some jetsam back after.

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1: National Radio News.
2: Good afternoon, I'm Peter Hislop. The federal government has introduced new tax concessions for small and start-up businesses following backlash from budget changes to the capital gains tax discount. Start-up founders, early-stage investors and employees granted shares as part of remuneration could be included for an inflation discount, with further details to be worked out subject to consultation. The capital gains tax discount threshold would move from turnover totals of $2 million to $10 million. Anthony Albanese says the changes support small business owners.
3: We back Australian small businesses and the important role that they play in Australia. They're the blood running through the veins of our local communities.
2: Australia's Race Discrimination Commissioner says he hopes people will see diversity as strength and reject the rhetoric in Pauline Hanson's speech to the National Press Club. In yesterday's speech, the minor party leader called for a monoculture and laid out concerns with radical Islam. Commissioner Giridharan Sivaraman told the ABC the speech was divisive.
4: It actually angers me to see someone who, in a public position, is dividing us through hate and on the basis that some people belong here more than others, or some people are superior to others in Australia.
2: The United States and Iran have digitally signed a memorandum of understanding to end their conflict. The 14-point plan includes a reopening of the Strait of Hormuz and Iran's ability to sell oil again. There's also plans for a $300 billion reconstruction fund for Iran, but it's not clear who will be funding it. US President Donald Trump signed the copy at the Palace of Versailles following the G7 summit in France. Victorian Premier Jacinta Allan is set to face a motion of no confidence when it is debated after the state parliament winter break.
5: Tell the government that Victorians have lost confidence in Premier Jacinta Allan and this Labor government.
2: That's opposition leader Jess Wilson, who has tabled the notice of motion in parliament today, which will be raised again in July. Minister Steve Demopoulos has labelled the vote a ridiculous stunt, saying the numbers are not there to make the vote succeed. The Northern Territory government has extended alcohol restrictions and released a plan on problem drinking. The laws extend total bans in town camps and communities beyond next January. They also make it illegal to bring in, possess, consume or supply alcohol in remote communities. And Western Australia is home to the nation's fastest growing population. Shannon Kirkwood reports.
6: The Australian Bureau of Statistics says nationally there was a 1.5% increase over the 12 months to December 2025. That saw the national population grow to 27.8 million. Natural increase, the number of births minus deaths, added 111,500 people, while net overseas migration added 301,000. WA recorded a rise of 2.2%, the highest in the nation, while Tasmania had the lowest growth rate at 0.5%.
2: And at the FIFA World Cup, England has secured a 4-2 win over Croatia today, with Harry Kane scoring two goals for the Three Lions. In today's other matches, the Democratic Republic of Congo and Portugal played out a 1-1 draw. Ghana beat Panama 1-0 and Colombia claimed a 3-1 win over Uzbekistan. Tomorrow's weather, a low and a cold front will generate heavy rain, strong winds and isolated thunderstorms over the Northern Territory, Queensland, New South Wales, Victoria and Tasmania. Cool southerly winds in the wake of the front will bring a few showers to southern parts of WA and South Australia. Showery onshore winds for eastern Queensland.
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15: Yes, indeed it is, and welcome back to the second hour of this week's edition of Rock On Air. Rocky here at the local station till 7 o'clock. Thanks again for your company. Nice to have you along for the journey. I'm going to kick off this hour, as usual, with a birthday play, which we'll get to shortly. A bit of a no-brainer today. Had a couple to choose from. We'll have a preview of what is coming in Anything Goes, five in a row. After that, that comes after 6 o'clock. We'll have some faves in there, some bring back some tracks we've played before. Have a novelty track, and Beatles will be in there. George will be in after them, and Partridge Family will be back. Have the track from them, as well as the next track off the Feyland Remedy album, the new album from Feyland. We'll carry on with that one. So, a bit to get through, and we'll start off with the birthday play. It's a guy who was born in Liverpool in 1942. Name of Paul McCartney. That's right, yes. Very easy to play one of. Well, it's not really easy. He's a lot of songs to choose from there, but I thought I'd go back to the beginning of his solo career and take a track from his first solo album, simply called McCartney. And this is Every Night.

Yeah, time is on my side. From the Stones, of course, that's your preview of what you're getting in Anything Goes, five in a row, after 6 o'clock. It's, might call it a side show. And it's happy 84th birthday to Sir Paul today. All right, let's have some faves now. Some tracks I've played before on the program. Haven't played for a while, so it's time to bring them back. Starting with Pete Townshend of The Who. And

0: Alrighty, I dig rock and roll music. So does Peter, Paul and Mary. Before them, Those Folk, Claire and Leonard from Brisbane, Silence of the Desert. It's about 22-ish after 5. Time now for a bit of a novelty track. Today's from Monty Python, and this one ties in with Anything Goes, coming a bit later in the next hour with the side show, because this is Always Look on the Bright Side of Life.
1: Some things in life are bad, they can really make you mad. Other things just make you swear and curse. When you're chewing on life's gristle, don't grumble, give a whistle.

0: Okay, there's some pain and love from Ballpark Music from Brisbane. Before them, from the sunny coast, was Emma Bosworth and the Meeting Seasons with Canis Major. Time for the Fab Four now. And today we've got a track from Revolver. That'll be followed by a track from George, a bit of a solo one. That's off I Lived For You album. But as usual, they will do their own introduction.
1: I'm Ringo and I play the drums.
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4: 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Sometimes I play the fool.

Alrighty, Cheer Down from George Harrison. Good one, George. Before that, She Said, She Said, off the Revolver album. Excellent. It's about 22:06 on FM 107.5. And it's time now for another track from the Partridge Family. I've been going through their hits for a few weeks now. This one is It's One of Those Nights. That'll be followed by the next one from Feyland off the Remedy, their new album. But here's the Partridge Family.

0: Yeah, Hall & Oates. You Make My Dreams. Very good indeed. Feyland. And Dartmoor was that one from the Remedy album. We'll continue with that for sure. And more from them. That's Rebecca and Jacob. They come from Gloucestershire in England, a land. And now from Melbourne, Kaya Mercedes, If We Never Speak Again.
1: Hey, it's me. I just wanted to call and say...

Okay. Bit of a croon from Don McLean. Since I don't have you, very nice. News is coming up shortly. I'll be back after that with a bit of a side show. Anything goes, five in a row, but as usual, yeah, Wednesday will take us up to the news. Back after that.

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2: Hello, I'm Peter Hislop. Vodafone says its network is back online after a crash earlier today left millions of customers with little or no phone service. The telecommunications giant says connectivity has since been restored. Vodafone has confirmed customers who could not access the network were able to use emergency 000 by connecting to other available mobile networks. The disruption was caused by a power issue at one of its network hubs. The federal opposition leader is calling on the federal government to reverse all proposed tax changes. The government has announced the turnover threshold for the 50% capital gains tax discount will be lifted from $2 million to $10 million. Anthony Albanese says the move is about backing small business, but Angus Taylor says it's not enough.
3: The inflation tax, the stealth tax, bracket creep that this government has imposed on hardworking Australians is further punishment for hard work. So go one step further. We'll support a bill that does that. We want to see this government get serious about getting this country back to where it needs to be.
2: The Federal Parliamentary Press Gallery Committee has criticised One Nation leader Pauline Hanson for her threats to ban journalists. The committee has issued the statement today after Ms Hanson warned if she were to be elected Prime Minister, she would pursue the removal of certain media. In Queensland, Russian hacking group The Gentlemen have claimed responsibility for a cyber attack on Mackay Sugar, Australia's second largest producer. The racecourse and Farley Mills have been shut down for 8 days. The company says it's working to verify information which may have been accessed. More than 1,600 business leaders will sleep outside tonight to bring attention to homelessness. The annual Vinnie's CEO Sleepout is raising funds to support people experiencing homelessness across Australia. The initiative has helped many rough sleepers in recent years. Last year, just under $9.5 million was raised, supporting 30,000 people with accommodation, meals and long-term support. One of tonight's participants is CivMec CEO Pat Tallon, who has raised more than $124,000.
4: Lots of different organisations within the Vinnies that help people, Tom Fisher House and various areas that assist people to try and get off the streets, maybe get them into some temporary housing, help them to get a job. So it's about trying to help people to get back on their feet.
2: Overseas US President Donald Trump has signed a 14-point peace deal with Iran, with final details to be worked out. But he has warned he will bomb Tehran if details cannot be finalised by a 60-day deadline.
5: If they don't honour that, we'll probably go back to bombing them until they honour it, you know? It's amazing what bombs can do.
2: There are calls to scrap hydration breaks at the FIFA World Cup. Fans have been heard booing at matches, including at the England win against Croatia. While FIFA has organised the breaks to deal with summer heat, the fans argue the breaks also allow broadcasters to run more advertising. And finally, archaeologists say they may have discovered an earlier version of the prehistoric monument, Stonehenge. Wessex Archaeology has led an excavation at the site, around 5 kilometres from the megalithic structure. They say they've uncovered artefacts which suggest prehistoric gatherings. It's been dated to about 5,000 years old, predating the current World Heritage Site by 500 years. Turning to sport, Carlton defender Jacob Wietering has been ruled out of Saturday's AFL match against GWS due to a calf injury, while Tom Liberatore will make his long-awaited return for the Western Bulldogs against St Kilda on Sunday. The Dockers host Geelong to open round 15 tonight.
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And welcome back to the final hour of this week's instalment of Rock On Air. Rocky here till 7. Thanks for your company once again. Now, yeah, anything goes. 5 in a row and a bit of a sideshow this evening. We had a preview earlier from the Stones, remember that? Time Is On My Side. Along with Monty Python were in there too. Always look on the bright side of life. And we got 5 more. There'll also be 3 of a Kind, and that's a bit of a sideshow as well, but we'll get to that later. We'll get to it after this.

And thank you once again, Harper's Bazaar. All right, we'll get on with this sideshow, shall we? We'll go through them at the end. You'll know most of them, perhaps. Here comes the first one.

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Plucked her eyebrows on the way, shaved her legs, and then he was a she. She says, hey babe, take a walk on the wild side.

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In the back room, she was everybody's darling. But she never lost her head, even when she was given head. She says, hey, babe, take a walk on the wild side. Said, hey, babe, take a walk on the wild side. And the colored girls go, too.

All right, there you go. How good, Jimmy there. But Van Morrison kicked off the sideshow, Bright Side of the Road. We had Lou Reed in with Walk on the Wild Side. Eurythmics was a thorn in my side. The great Gordon Lightfoot with The Summer Side of Life. And Jimmy Barnes in good voice there. I'm still on your side. Okay, it's coming up to 6:30. I'm here till 7, at which point I'm out and Glenn Munro is in with the Studio G Blues Club through till 9 o'clock. Always a good show. Okay, let's carry on with Three of a Kind and continuing with the sideshow theme this evening. The Three of a Kind, three different songs with the same title. The title is By My Side. Wouldn't you know it? And first up, Christa Berg.

Alrighty, then that was Same Horse, Different Jockey. The horse was by my side. Jockeys, we had Chris de Burgh, Little River Band, and of course INXS was in there as well. Alrighty, carrying on now, it's all Aussie from here on in, except for the live one and the cover song. Today they're both from Alice Cooper. They're both live, but the second one is a cover, which we'll get to in a moment. But we're carrying on with the album from Brook Street. They're from the Sunny Coast, Jason Daniels and Hannah Olivia. The album is Let's Build a House, and this is the last track off it. And it is The Middle, Brook Street.

Alrighty, that was a Sydney band who call themselves Rural. That's like cruel without the C, Rural. And Hate Myself was that one. They got an album out. I might have to play the whole album. I think I like the sound of them. And Alice Cooper in there. A couple of live ones, School's Out, and then a cover of The Who's My Generation. It's coming up to about 5 to 7. These guys, I'm not sure where they're from, but they're called You Want Some Lasagna. Just one word. You can call a band anything, can't you? And the song is called Lucky Strike.

You want to make a lasagna. That was, yeah, where they're from, I'm not sure. And a lucky strike was that one. And that's it for me. Glenn Munro is in the building with Studio G Blues Club coming up after the 7 o'clock news through till 9 o'clock. Thanks for your company, and I'll be back next week. Bye-bye.

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1: National Radio News.
2: Hello, I'm Peter Hislop. The Prime Minister has welcomed the signing of a Memorandum of Understanding between the US and Iran. The agreement will see fighting cease on all fronts and the reopening of the Strait of Hormuz. But US President Donald Trump has warned he will bomb Tehran if a deal is not reached within 60 days. Anthony Albanese says it's good news for the global economy.
3: It is positive to providing, firstly, an immediate de-escalation that we are seeing, an opening of the Strait of Hormuz. That might take some time, though. That is important.
2: Advocates say the closure of courthouses in regional Western Australia will reduce access to services. Daniel Burton from NADA reports.
4: The closure of more than 20 regional courthouses across WA will not just affect people facing charges, but those looking to get basic government services like licence renewals and birth certificates. NADA Media spoke to Naluma and Yenjabandi Foundation's Training and Employment Manager, Amy.
5: I think that's going to affect us in general every single day. I'm not going to lie. We use the courthouse for birth certificates, ID. Like, it's hard enough actually just getting into the courthouse from Roebourne. We need them.
4: She said the decision was disgusting for those due to face court and also worried how people who had to fly to Boorloo, Perth to face court would get back home.
2: The federal government has introduced new tax concessions for small and start-up businesses following backlash from budget changes to the capital gains tax discount. Start-up founders, early-stage investors and employees granted shares as part of remuneration could be included in an inflation discount, with further details to be worked out subject to consultation. An 800-megawatt data centre in South Australia's mid-north could be one of the largest in the Asia-Pacific. The locality of Bundi, northwest of Adelaide, is set for a $10 billion data centre adjacent to a new substation. Local landowners say they're concerned the development could take water out of the Murray-Darling Basin and could affect allocations for farms. The data centre is still subject to approvals. Research released today shows a clear gender gap in Australia's housing system. Scarlett Coppola has the story.
6: Younger women with children have overtaken women over 55 as the fastest growing group of people experiencing homelessness. The report from Australians Investing in Women and Per Capita calls for a net increase of at least 170,000 social homes by 2030, restoring social housing to 5% of Australia's housing stock. CEO Julie Riley says Australia's housing crisis gets attention, but the gender dimension is too often ignored.
2: Mining magnate Gina Rinehart says Queensland should offer some of its land to Elon Musk. During a speech at the National Bush Summit in Townsville, Mrs. Rinehart said Queensland could attract microchip, defence manufacturing and satellite industries. And radio host Jackie O. Henderson will continue to pursue an $82 million claim against her former employer, ARN. Her 25-year partnership with Carl Sanderlands came to an end following a bitter on-air argument. Sanderlands yesterday made a $12 million settlement after seeking $85 million. Henderson claims she was wrongfully terminated, a claim disputed by the media company. And in sport, the under-19s men's State of Origin game kicks off this hour with the Blues looking to win back the series. Top league players have given their encouragements ahead of the game.
7: Big stepping stone into their careers in the future, and make sure you get behind them.
8: Yeah, I guess as you just get a little bit of a taste of what it's like wearing the blue jersey and what it's like playing with the best of the best and what it's like playing at a level above the club level.
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Oh, folks, here we are once again, Glenn Munro, Studio G, Blues Club, and Miss Lizzie just warming up over there on the fabulous 107.5, your local station. Let's have 2 hours of fun, shall we?

iguana, open door, you can walk right in. I'll fit you right inside my skin. You see a cloud, I see a rainbow. We're both looking out the same window. See the clouds are drifting by, full moon is rising with the tide.

0: Thanks once again, Damo, and welcome, folks. Doors are open, names on the door, first drinks on the house. Studio G Blues Club at your service. And intro, Miss Lizzie, State of Origin, we went down. We went down big time.
1: Well, they started off well.
0: Unfortunately, it's an 80-minute game. That's the problem. And one's got to wonder, what was said at halftime? Like?
1: Oh, it was just before halftime.
0: It's just, you could feel it falling apart. But, you know, sometimes when the players come into the sheds, if the coach is all confident, the game plan they've been working on for 2 weeks is working, just stick to it, make some minor changes. But if the coach sort of panics and steers right away from the game plan and then it's almost a free-for-all, I kind of felt like
1: there was a free-for-all or is it a free-for-all?
0: Well, a free-for-all, it's like you got this massive plan and everyone's conditioned 2 weeks and then the guy in charge, you know, the boss or whatever, panics and then it's like, quick, do that. Let's do that. Glenn, do that. And suddenly the whole thing's falling apart. It's all done. And that's what it looked like. The defence just absolutely. I think Cleary, look.
1: He threw some good passes.
0: Look, love him as a player, but State of Origin, it seems to be, to me, when the chips are down, I think he missed 7 tackles all up. I think he, 9, was it? Somehow got the record.
1: Oh,
0: it was unbelievable. When the second row from, the front row from East Roosters came through there right near the posts, and he just come straight through, Cleary, like he wasn't even there. It was just awful, awful. But there you go.
1: You're still in recovery, Glenn.
0: Well, we had people over and we had a few drinks and watching the game and everything. It was one of those nights where at the end you think, I'm going to have to watch that again. I
1: can't. Good night.
0: I can't remember it. It was a very good night, but I don't know. Game three. Let's see how we go, eh?
1: Yeah.
0: Melanie Oxley, don't try so hard.

0: Melanie Oxley there, Chris Abrahams, Don't Try So Hard at 17 minutes after 7 in Studio G Blues Club. And look, apart from State of Origin yesterday, what a big day in media. The National Press Club hosting Pauline Hanson. And look, previously having a career in a media and comms department, I kind of watched it eagerly because I can remember from the early days of A Current Affair with Mike Willacy, it was the first time in Australia where I think Richard Carlton on the ABC had a go, like he sat down, actually had a go at a politician. Like previous to that, you would get a politician on, like in the 60s, radio and TV, and basically they had the floor. But I think Richard Carlton started it, but Mike Willacy on A Current Affair when that first started would get a politician in, and it was the first time. I remember with Bob Hawke, and he was like reeling back, you impertinent, like it was like, how dare you? Yesterday I just thought, oh, this is either going to be a blood sport. Because I don't know if you know, Miss Lizzie, the National Press Club is like the lion's den. You've got the who's who of journalists. And in this day and age now where, you know, paper print's gone, basically, the competition to get that story, to get that, you know, I asked the question that brought this out. I had the gotcha moment, all that kind of stuff. So, look, I've never been a Pauline Hanson fan per se because I always thought she was... I would watch her and listen to her sometimes and think, if only your content was packaged differently. Like, for a woman, is that something you cringe at sometimes if she's got that quiver or the big red rash or, you know?
1: Never thought of it.
0: You never thought of it?
1: No. No, I think anyone in the public eye, the way they actually present in the public eye takes so much fortitude to do that confidently. And I don't see 100% confidence from any poly. And I think any politician, anyone in media, to have that sort of courage to get up and do what they all did yesterday, every single one of them, that was huge.
0: Yeah, but you got to have, if you're standing up as a leader, you know, you've got to have those leadership qualities, which is that, you know, full strength of character.
1: And we saw that yesterday.
0: Well, I've always felt that was a bit lacking. And I thought, wow, this is the first time, 30 years in politics, that she's going to front the cauldron, you might say. There's nowhere to hide on that stage, I tell you. And if that room turns on you, you've got to imagine the headlines in every one of those media outlets.

0: the next day is just going to be a bloodbath, absolute bloodbath. And when she started off, I could hear the same old, and I thought, oh man, this room's going to turn, this room's going to turn. After the protest, which is another, it's another media interest for me, that one part of the media would seek to do that, and it got the condemnation of the whole room, I think.
1: It was ill-mannered.
0: Well, I think everyone felt that it was a total breach of security, but it was also, it's what you don't do. There's almost a journalist ethic. Like, the journalists are there to play their part, have their lunch or whatever it is, listen to the person, and then ask questions, you know, and sometimes they can turn on them and all that sort of thing. But to have your own little cheap shot stunt is kind of like tacky.
1: Tacky.
0: And you could tell the other journalists, even in the interviews after it, were like, no. No, that's not what we do. You know, all of us could have our own little circus performance stunt if we wanted to, but that's not what you do. But I've got to sort of say that I was absolutely amazed. I was amazed that she held court, even when they tried to say, "Look, time." She sort of turned around and said,
1: "When I'm finished, a few pages.
0: When I'm finished, the people are here to listen, not worry about, you know, time and all that."
1: It was
0: sort
1: a sensible meeting, and that's a nice change, isn't it?
0: Well, it was, and the question time, I couldn't believe it. She took it up a gear. But there's one thing about her, and I heard the Jim Chalmers one the other week, and Albanese I've heard many times. There's a real thing in the media we used to hate, and that is when you ask a question and the sole purpose of the person on the other end is to divert, deceive, go every which way around the question except answer it. And it's become a lifestyle with Australian politicians that you never answer a direct question. That's part of the media training they have. They actually do media training where stuff's thrown at them and they're trained to divert it and come out with some talking points that some media person's written for them and don't go off that. It'd be like me saying to you, you're going to be interviewed by the Telegraph or something. Here's your statements. Just learn three statements, and no matter what question they ask you, just go with that. And quite frankly, the last 20 years, it's been sickening. You watch every one of them think, oh, man, what is the truth? What is the truth here? There's been two people I've seen not do that and just speak from the heart, and that's Pauline Hanson and Donald Trump. Now, I don't agree with everything either of those two say, but the one thing I do appreciate is answering it truthfully, whether people like it or not.
1: It's with confidence too.
0: Well, it's just stating the truth, and you live and die on that. Like, she was... she brought out almost every chestnut there was yesterday and just said, this is what I... And it lives and dies on that. But, my gosh. So when you're preparing for a day like that, if you're a journalist, you will have questions that, depending... You've got to read the room and the way it's going because they haven't heard her talk. So even during the talk, they'll be writing stuff down. And the ones who want to make a name for themselves will have a question that's a real gotcha moment. And whether you play that card or not, you decide right at the last moment. So for whatever reason, Sarah Martin from The Guardian decided to hit her about a daughter.
2: Taxpayers are paying more than $150,000 a year for your daughter, Lee Hanson, to seemingly campaign full-time in Tasmania, while employed as a political advisor for a New South Wales senator. Did you have any role in appointing her to that position? Honestly, you never give up. I've never seen a person that's at such a trashy journalist, you know, and what you put out all the time, you've got this obsession with constantly trying to pull down myself, my party, or Mrs. Reinhart. Whatever you do, you will be banned from my answering. I'll answer you this question today, but I'm telling you now, don't come near me for an interview in the future, because of 25 of your articles, it's always 28 articles, is constantly bashing One Nation. You don't research properly, you don't know your information, and you will put out lies about me. Well, I've had enough of that. But I'll tell you that, no, I didn't get her that job. She got the job on her own merits, by someone who actually wanted to employ her, her abilities, her skills in HR, her abilities in working for the TAS University for 8 years, and was head of a department down there. So my daughter is very capable of doing it. And I feel very concerned that she might end up in the Senate with me. If I'm fortunate enough to get elected by the people of Queensland, you're going to have a lot to write about then, aren't you?
3: So you had no role... So to clarify, you had no role in appointing her to that position, none whatsoever?
2: I've given you my answer.
3: Thank you.
0: It was interesting she won the room on that, but that was the question that you... And you could see the look on Sarah Martin's face. It was... You could see halfway through, it was like, why did I take the risk? And if you noticed at the end of the whole day when the cameras pulled out, she left that room like she was shot out of a cannon, because that was embarrassing in front of all her peers. And quite frankly, I don't know how you come back from that. It just didn't work. And then there was... the SBS. Oh my gosh.
4: Anna Henderson from SBS.
5: Thank you, Anna Henderson from SBS. Thanks for taking our questions. Your party platform commits to roll back abortion rights in Australia. So can you give us a sense of what you think should be the gestational limit for abortion?
2: It's a discussion that needs to be held with the Australian people. But I can tell you, to abort a baby the day before birth is abhorrent and disgusting, and that's what I oppose, and that's what many, you know, common sense Australians believe. So I'm not against, you know, people in circumstances, women that need to have an abortion for medical reasons, for some circumstance. I'd rather educate women to use contraceptives than to go through an abortion. Too many abortions in this country anyway.
5: In the US, many states do ban it from 4 weeks. Are you in...
2: I'm not advocating the time at this stage, but I can tell you, even from 20 weeks, I think it's too late to have an abortion. But definitely, you know, 39 weeks to have an abortion, that is clearly not humane.
5: And Senator, you have said you want to abolish SBS. You said in your speech the internet has taken over the need for it. But SBS is providing Australian news in 60 languages, not international news alone.
2: We've got 79
5: so isn't that in line?
2: In
5: up to 60
2: and then
5: languages.
2: And then you've also got, you know, the other forms of internet as well. Sky's great to go and look for news. So
5: I'm talking about in 60 languages to help people integrate into Australia.
2: Well, I'm sorry.
5: Is that not part of your platform?
2: Look, I can understand
5: platform?
2: Your question. You're going to be without a job. So anyway, I can understand that.
5: Isn't that part of your platform? Isn't that part of your platform, Senator, to integrate people from other countries into Australia, to help them become Australian?
2: No, I want them to be able to learn to speak English before they get here, to get their citizenship, and that will help them assimilate into our society. Because 872,000 people said they speak very little English or none at all. So where's the assimilation? We are a monocultural nation, not a multicultural. And our language is English. And that will help people actually be able to go out there and get a job.
0: So what amazed me is the two Dorothy Dixes, you might say, are usually abortion, nuclear energy. And so Anna Henderson decided, I'll throw in abortion. It trips every politician up, because there's never been an answer of a clear-cut rule, a law, or anything like that. And she just flipped it back on us. So she won the room, and listening to the interviews afterwards, she had the admiration of many of the senior journalists in that room. And I think it was a watershed moment for Australian politics to have someone come out and just state their views so clearly. Like them or not, support them or not, at least we've got politicians now that actually answer a question directly. And I think that's a good thing, no matter what her views are, as far as, you know, you're always going to get half the room will hate her and half the room will love her, half the room will support her, half are against her. That's life. And, you know, but I think things have changed. I think the two-party system... basically, that was the last nail in the coffin yesterday. I think there's a new player on the block, and gosh, let's see what's happened. Let's have the conversation.

0: The fabulous Cole Chisel there, and as you can probably tell, I got a copy of Breakfast at Sweethearts last week from Dirty Jane's. Are you allowed to say that in Orange? Yeah, probably. Good record, vinyl and CD collection there. I shouldn't tell everyone, you'll all race out and get the albums I'm after. But anyway, there you go. 20 minutes to 8 o'clock. You're with Glenn Munro's Studio G Blues Club, home of the blues here in Orange. FM 107.5 with Miss Lizzie. I'm keen to know, have you got like musical inspirations, or what are your favourite tracks, all that kind of thing, you know?
1: I used to play guitar, just an acoustic guitar.
0: Oh, okay. I feel alive. Yeah. A live session
1: sort
0: coming
1: like
0: up on Studio G.
1: Yeah, Karen Carpenter, Joan Baez.
0: Oh, wait on, I've spoken
1: all that
0: too
1: sort
0: soon.
1: Of Spoken sort of too gentle, soon. Gentle stuff.
0: Oh,
1: but
0: no,
1: I used to
0: not
1: songwrite.
0: Here. Not. Oh, wait on.
1: I wrote songs right through until my early 30s, and loved the acoustic guitar, but it was never noisy enough.
0: Never noisy enough.
1: No.
0: Okay,
1: but Janis
0: well,
1: makes up for that.
0: Janis.
1: Janis Joplin.
0: I thought you were going to say Janis Ian.
1: No, Janis
0: Joplin. Wait on, that's completely...
1: Exactly. It was all too gentle.
0: That lead
1: up. But she had so much punch, and I just loved her, and I wished I was like her. But she did guitar, she was vocals, and she was an extraordinary character, loved by many, total hippie, loved the way she dressed. She was only 27 when she died.
0: Well, when I was a teenager, we had Wendy Saddington here, who, you know, that I don't know, 5 years older. But when you're like 14, 15, and there's these women singing rock 5 years older, it's like you're almost scared of them. You're almost scared of them. And Janis Joplin was this screaming banshee.
1: I still love her.
0: Well,
1: I loved her right through my teens. I just absolutely... I do my housework as a young mum with that screaming. If I went travelling anywhere on my own...
0: The screaming.
1: She just... This incredible screech that she made music. How do you do that? Jimmy Barnes will tell you.
0: Well, lead us in. Lead us in. A little track.
1: A little track.
0: Called?
1: Called.
0: Oh, my gosh.
1: Peace of my heart.
0: Peace of my heart.

0: Miss Janis Joplin there, Peace of My Heart. And I perish the thought. What would happen if Jimmy Barnes and Janis Joplin married and had a child?
1: No. That what had a terrible this, classroom to work with.
0: but had this strange desire to sing. What would it be like? My
1: How
0: gosh.
1: Big is that band, Big Brother Holding Company?
0: Oh.
1: Absolutely amazing.
0: Yeah. Now, you've gone to the Doors next, which is kind of like, what are you going through, the 27 Club or something? Like,
1: it's a bit
0: Janis
1: 27.
0: Died in,
1: yeah,
0: no, in 1970.
1: Incredible talent, and they just burn out. And it's just, it's sad, isn't it? We've all got a favourite 27 Club person.
0: Well, it sounds like your favourite songs are, you're just ticking off the list. The next one is
1: Riders in the Storm, The Doors, Jim Morrison play on.
0: Any anecdote about that?
1: Oh, I just love the sound of the storm, just the fact that they play with sound. And it's not exactly a happy song, but it's a really good sound, especially in a late night, turned up really loud.

0: The big long outro, the rain, the storm, Jim Morrison, 27 Club.
1: Amazing, absolutely amazing sound, just the way they play with sound. It's funny when you listen to some of the favourite songs you asked me for my favourite songs, Glenn.
0: Oh, did I?
1: You did, and every single one of them, you can associate your memories. And it's so hard not to think back to the time when you enjoyed this. This next one is Hothouse Flowers. They're a Dublin band, and they're known for alternative folk and Celtic, or Celtic.
0: I used to remember an ad on TV for a CD, and it was Hothouse Flowers, the greatest unsigned band in the world. I thought, I've never heard of them.
1: They were tremendous performers. I remember watching their concert and any of their clips, anything I could get hold of. But this next song became a mantra when life threw a curveball at me when I was 30 years of age.
0: Listen.
1: And I listened to this and it was just amazing, and I loved this song.
0: Well, I'm not turning this show into some counselling session.
1: Oh, it's not counselling.
0: Okay.
1: The music does it for you.
0: Oh, here we go, folks. Hothouse Flowers, I can see. Well, Liz can see clearly now. We hope.
1: We hope.

0: Can't you feel the tension lifting?
1: Oh, I love that tune.
0: Oh, folks, Hothouse Flowers, I can see clearly now. And Nicky Kay's messaged in. I think he's been going around the dial looking for the hard-hitting blues, hard commentary. And all he's got is State of Origin, Pauline Hanson, Hothouse Flowers. He's gone the length and breadth of the dial and still can't find Studio G Blues Club. There you go. What's your next one? Before I lose all my listeners completely.
1: A dear old friend, Paul Marshall, put me on to Rush.
0: Oh, I think Nicky Kay will be happy with that.
1: Trees.
0: Oh. Neil Getty.
1: Absolutely.
0: No, Neil Peart and Geddy Lee.
1: Geddy Lee.
0: Yeah. Here we go, folks. At, what are we? 30 seconds to 8 o'clock, Studio G Blues Club.
1: Yeah.

0: Now, there you go, folks. How unpredictable. I'm going to put your music taste down to, I'm going to categorise it as totally eclectic. Rush. You know, I was once told, don't overplay on the drums, right? And the example I was given, and that was the first time I'd heard a Rush. I hadn't really come across them in all my whatever, except a drummer said to me, don't overplay, listen to the guy in Rush. And Neil Peart's a great drummer, all the chops in the world and everything, but tends to... I like someone sitting on a groove, but that's just me.
1: I also love the playing of sounds. All the tracks I've given you, they're playing with sound. It isn't straightforward, every single one of them. But then you've got...
0: Muddy Waters. I saw Muddy Waters, Manish Boy come up, I'm thinking...
1: Manish Boy.
0: Are you G'ing me up or something? Is this a G up?
1: No, like, no. Eclectic
0: next
1: taste.
0: It'll be
1: it's
0: Song
1: great
0: of Joy.
1: You as my personal DJ.
0: Oh, gosh. I would never have predicted these tracks, but no. Do you want to give it the big introduction? Give us an anecdote.
1: Just did.
0: Why do you like Muddy Waters, this track?
1: It's just brilliant. It's just beautifully executed. It's just so gutsy and gravelly. And
0: so there's no playing on a stormy night or when something happened at 30?
1: Nothing happened at 30 for this, except that I bought the DVD, a blues compilation. That was about 35 years of age, and I just played it to death. I hadn't really listened to the blues. I'd sort of worked around it with the soft rock and all the others that you've heard, but Muddy Waters
0: here we
1: it
0: go
1: is.
0: Folks,
2: oh yeah, oh yeah, everything.

0: The fabulous McKinley Morganfield there, and Manish Boy.
1: It is amazing how much housework you can get done when you've got two teenage daughters singing to Manish Boy or Hoochie Coochie.
0: Oh, wait on. How did you explain Hoochie Coochie Man?
1: I just didn't. We just sang it. And Janis Joplin, full bore. The kids used to sing. They used to dance. You'd see someone dance past with a vacuum cleaner. Someone else would be dusting. Hoochie Coochie Man. They had no idea, but they loved it. They loved it. It gave us momentum.
0: Somebody help me, please. I thought I had a blues show once.
1: It is, but you asked me my favourite tracks, and they have got a blues background.
0: Of course they have. But 12 minutes after 8, folks, you're with Glenn Munro and Miss Lizzie on Studio G Blues Club on the fabulous 107.5 here. And hopefully by this stage, if you can, cop the eclectic. I try to pick songs and get this beautiful flow going.
1: There's no flow with me, honey.
0: I'm almost anxious. I haven't been able to relax myself, so I don't know how
1: listeners
0: are.
1: How you go with this one.
0: Oh, gosh. Okay. I need to turn this
1: down tempo, a little bit of acid or new jazz.
0: Oh, gosh. So we can almost turn it into Studio G
1: Lounge. Yeah.
0: Groove Lounge.
1: Yeah. You could go there.
0: Okay, I've got to turn things down a little bit.
1: Find a Velvet Lounge and, yep.
0: Oh, folks.
1: And listen to Mo Horizons.
0: I used to have a radio show once, now I wonder.
1: The sun.
0: Here we go. Mo Horizons.

0: Mo, Horizons there with Come Touch the Sun. Now, let me throw it out there. Let me have a guess. Was this during some sort of transcendental period or some drug period?
1: No. No. That's a German band of two guys who love their synthesizers. And I was in the city for the weekend and was sitting in a cafeteria. And this music came over, went straight up and said, "What are you playing?" And they told me there was a CD joint two doors down. I walked straight in and got the album. And when I get a new CD, I just play it to death. And I absolutely love their music. I started to make a little collection. I've got to find the rest of them from moving house, but that's a good sound.
0: Now, folks, it looks like we've turned into Studio G Groove Lounge. So let's continue with
1: Heard. You did ask me my favourite tracks.
0: Keep You Kimmy.

0: Little track by Herd, Keep You Kimmy and Miss Lizzie. I don't know, will we be keeping you or not?
1: Keeping me.
0: Yeah, so distracted. So distracted, folks. You wouldn't guess what was going on here in the radio station. Anything but paying attention. But anyway, it's only a radio show at, 26 after 8, Studio G Blues Club with Glenn Munro and Miss Lizzie on 107.5 FM here in downtown Orange at a beautiful 12 degrees. Where's all this minus weather in winter that we were warned about? Oh, why do you go through a winter? Why do you go through a winter? Anyway, Miss Lizzie, I tracked down a copy of... We played Iron Butterfly last week, and I went back to Dirty Jane's and got the copy of Metamorphosis, $20.
1: Oh, cool.
0: Yeah, but when I got home, it was... like, I don't mind a bit of crackle, but it was, you know, what... 55-year-old album or whatever. But anyway, so I've gone back to the CD, but here's a track off it called New Day.

0: Oh, and Butterfly there and New Day. And look, I got to say, Miss Lizzie, this was an enormous transition from like the Beatles and Rolling Stones. It was like, one of the writers for Time Out magazine, Manish Agarwal, he says, Iron Butterfly blended hard rock with ordnance acid-friendly textures. Mark Deming of AllMusic stated that they were one of the first musical groups to fuse the two styles in this way, describing their sound as a blend of trippy musical exploration and open-ended jams with hard distorted attack. What we were doing was coming out of that almost lollipop pop, Beatles, Rolling Stones, and it was just morphing. So Metamorphosis is a great name for the album, actually, because the music at that time was certainly changing.
1: It's a good sound.
0: It's a strange sound, because you can hear some sort of heavy rock. You can sort of hear a bit of almost the 60s recording style and the track separation, all that type of thing. But here's the Iron Butterfly theme.

0: You're still alive over there, Miss Lizzie.
1: A little bit of acid there too.
0: A little bit?
1: Sorry.
0: Oh, my gosh, you can hear Black Sabbath there, can't you? You can hear, I think they've, you know. Here's a little track off the Inagata Devita album, My Mirage. Can you tell the organist's father was played organ in a church by any chance? Yes.
1: Oh, well, just a bit.

0: Oh, and Butterfly there, and My Mirage. So there you go, Miss Lizzie. You can sort of emerge out of your trance now and come back down to earth anytime you like.
1: Thank you.
0: Very calm, very calm.
1: Very calm.
0: Look, I want to play a track. It was a strange, not so much ago, I guess, but for western suburbs of Sydney. So I grew up in the Mount Pritchard area before I moved out to Camden. And in the next suburb, Cabramatta, we had a band emerge there, Sebastian Hardy, which John English came out of. He was a Cabramatta boy, ended up teaching at Cabramatta High School, and these guys went to Cabramatta High School, and they were into sort of symphonic rock, which in the western suburbs, I mean, you know, you think of the Rick Wakemans and Journey to the Centre of the Earth and all that kind of stuff in the UK, but in Cabramatta. And obviously a bunch of migrants from the hostel there. We had a hostel at Cabramatta, and there was one at Villawood where ACDC came out of. And so obviously these guys, Mario Millo, was Italian, I think, Peter Plavzik, I think they were Ukrainian or something like that, Toivo Pilt, the keyboard player. So, yeah, it was quite sophisticated for our area. And at the time when everything was sort of raw, you know, developing into sort of progressive jam, you know, entering into pub rock almost just before the punk era. But here's a little track off their first album, Four Moments, a little track called Openings.

0: bad for a couple of lads from Cabramatta, Sebastian Hardy there, and openings. And there you go, Miss Lizzie. That's the show. Time for us to pack up.
1: I enjoyed that. Thank you
0: very much. You enjoyed that?
1: Yeah, I had a good time. Thank you.
0: It was thank you. You're part of it. Thank you.
1: Thank you. And I really love that laughed band.
0: Oh.
1: That was very good.
0: I think we're going to hear more of those. Them. There's a few albums and things, but yeah, there you go. Well, there you go, folks. Glenn Munro, Studio G Blues Club on the fabulous 107.5 here in downtown Orange. I'll see you with Miss Lizzie next week at 7 p.m.

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Welcome to Off the Record. I'm Brian Wise. Thank you very much for joining me on the program this week, where my special guest is Darian Sahanaja. Now, he may not be a name that's familiar to you immediately, but you might have seen him in concert because he led the band behind Brian Wilson playing the Pet Sounds and Smile albums on his Australian tours and other international tours. The band The Wondermints, who did a fantastic job of reproducing the Beach Boys' sound. Well, Darian has teamed up with original Beach Boys member Al Jardine, and they're touring Australia very shortly. In fact, the tour starts on June the 23rd, and I'll give you the dates of that tour, playing the music of Pet Sounds and other songs from the Beach Boys, and as well as that, songs from one of my favourite Beach Boys albums of all time. And Darian will tell you all about that during the interview. Let's start off with a little bit of music from the Beach Boys. And I mentioned the album The Beach Boys Love You, released in 1977, a very underrated album, but essentially, as Darian will note, a Brian Wilson solo album. Here's a track from that album, and we'll talk to Darian Sahanaja, not only about the Beach Boys, but also about a recent soundtrack project he worked on for a documentary on Steve Martin. But here are the summer sounds of the Beach Boys.

0: looking forward to seeing you out in Australia again fairly shortly.
1: Yeah.
0: When was the last time that you were here? Was it with Brian?
1: It was. And I believe it was 10 years ago exactly, because it was the 50th anniversary of Pet Sounds.
0: Yeah.
1: And now we are in our 60th year.
0: Those were some amazing performances. I'll talk about that in a minute. But I've seen, I'm racking my brains and I've looked it up. I've seen you recently in some performances, not necessarily with Al Jardine. What have you been doing recently?
1: When I'm not performing, I do, like, I score for films and documentaries and things. And so lately there have been a few fairly high profile documentaries that have been released that I did the music to. One of them was for the comedian actor Steve Martin.
0: That's where I've seen okay. The name. Yeah, great.
1: Okay.
0: That was a great documentary.
1: Yeah, really good. The director is fabulous. He's done some really good ones. He did one called 20 Feet from Stardom or something. Yep. I don't know if you've ever seen one about the background singers. Yeah, he did that one. He did the one about Mr. Rogers. Yeah, he did this one. And just recently, even newer, after the Steve documentary, he asked me back to score a documentary about the creator of Saturday Night Live, Lorne Michaels. So there's a new documentary called Lorne that was it was actually released in the theaters here for a limited run, but now it's starting to be available for streaming. So that would have been the only other thing because I don't know about myself being on stage. What's cool about the Steve one, because it's in two parts, and the first part Steve grew up in Southern California. And he was a musician, and he came from kind of a troubled family and environment. And so there was this parallel that the director, Morgan Neville, wanted. He wanted to have that sort of a subliminal, you know, undercurrent of who's another person who was born and raised in Southern California that came from a troubled family, and the fact that it was, you know, California, but Steve Martin played the banjo. So he wanted kind of an American, like a West Coast pop harmony Americana thing. Well, I mean, he's basically describing Smile, the music of, you know, and so that's what we were sort of going for on that. And part one, there's a lot of Brian. It's very Wilsonian. Is the score for that.
0: Steve is a very complex character, which comes out in the documentary, and I guess some of the music in the background might reflect that too. Much more complex than people would think.
1: Yeah, and that was the point. There was a lot of depth, just a lot of the director wanted, you know, melancholy and some bittersweet stuff, but there's lots of beauty, harmony. So again, he was just basically describing the emotions of Brian's music, you know. So we kind of went in that direction. But it's nice because the most important thing is that it supports the scenes and captures the emotion of the moment, whatever the story is being told in that part of the documentary.
0: Steve is a really good musician, and I've been lucky enough to see him at Jazz Fest, and I saw him some years ago. Now, this is dating it. It was when the iPad first came out, and he had an iPad. He had an iPad on stage, and he was using it for the first time, and he mentioned it. And even though I think he was with the Steep Canyon Rangers playing at Jazz Fest on the main stage, but you know. Even though he's a serious musician, he just can't help himself. And I always remember how he said, you know, it's great being out on the road. You know, the boys in the band, the guys in the band have so much fun. There's laughing, there's drinking, there's joking. He said, I know this because they phoned me in my private plane to tell me what it's like on the bus.
1: Oh, great. He's great.

0: Hi, this is Darian Sahanaja of the Pet Sounds Band and Al Jardine, and you're listening to Off the Record.
1: So you're moving from one of from Brian Wilson to Al Jardine.
0: Yeah. Well, I mean, hopefully it's a it's a path of least resistance, yeah. You know, because I mean, Al was an original Beach Boy, and he was with us touring with Brian for many, many years. So it's not really that much of a stretch for us to be doing it. It's just that, you know, when Brian retired and then his health started to decline, and Al really was really hoping we can get back out, you know, but it just wasn't going to happen with Brian. So he asked Brian, would it be okay if I got the band back together? And Brian gave him his blessing. So then he phoned me up and asked, like, well, what would it take for you guys to get back on the road? And of course, you know, it's definitely a different level of touring when you don't have Brian Wilson's name, if you know what I mean. Mm. So for us, it was just more of the, of course, we would know, we understood that there would be, the hotels wouldn't be as nice and there wouldn't be any tour buses, and it wasn't in the budget, things like that. But most important for me was that we continued Brian's legacy. And at the time, well, actually, for many years, I've been really, really wanting.

0: talking to someone who I don't have to explain it to, but I will. I mean, it's, you know, it's an unusual record. But the songs are beautiful. I mean, I think when it came out, it just came and went because it just didn't have the lush Beach Boys production and sound that people were hoping and expecting. And, but you know, that's Brian. He's not going to give you exactly what you expect. And so it's got, it's full of synths, and the production's really raw and honest and really direct and intimate. And but most importantly, the songs are very personal to Brian. And you know, he wrote all the lyrics and he played practically all the instruments. And I always felt it was the most personal Brian, the most personal Beach Boys album after Pet Sounds. And I might even argue that it's even more personal than Pet Sounds because he wrote all the lyrics. But again, this sonically, it was just unlike anything, any other Beach Boys album, and really unlike anything that was out in 1977.
1: Mm.
0: And so it didn't, you know, it didn't connect fine, but because of its sincerity and just pure joy, and there's so many strong melodies, and the songs are catchy but kind of quirky, you know. And I feel like it over the years it started to connect with a certain group of society, and it's just, it gained this cult following, and I just always loved it, and every time I would maybe hint at a song in front of Brian, he would light up, you know, and I'd say, you know, we should do that. And Brian's like, yeah, let's do that. But then, you know, COVID hit and Brian's health started to kind of decline. But here we are. So Al asks, well, what should we do? I said, well, I would love nothing more than to get into that Beach Boys Love You album. And the album for Al was, again, it was something, you know, you can imagine, it didn't sell. So to him, it was like practically a failure, or it was just something that, okay, on to the next thing. That was Al's kind of take on it. And he wasn't as involved with the making of the album when it happened. So what was nice was that Al was open to it, but he was uncertain. And then he started to listen to it again, and that's about the time that, you know, Brian passed away. And so, I mean, that was a really emotional time for Al about a year ago. And so hearing these songs almost gave him a whole new appreciation and connection with his old friend. And he can really feel and hear and feel the sincerity in it. And I like to describe that this album is, I wasn't around. I didn't know the Brian that made Pet Sounds. You know, I was way too young. But I knew that the Brian that I knew is the Brian that made the Love You album. Like, that's the Brian Wilson that I knew. And so, and I think Al would agree. And so we just really got into it. And we started playing, I think we started with like half the album, and then we're getting an amazing response. People of all ages, especially young kids, would come out because there's something about, I guess, the quirkiness, or the just the, you know, the joy from songs like, you know, Johnny Carson and Mona. Ding Dang and Solar System. And it just spoke to, a certain part of, you know, it's kind of it's similar with Pet Sounds. I mean, when we started playing Pet Sounds, the album, we didn't just get, you know, the fun in the sun surf types coming to our shows. We got like indie kids and, you know, shoegazer kids coming out and singing. I mean, they connected with the melancholy of Pet Sounds. And it's almost like there's a similar thing going on with the Love You music. When we perform it, we get people coming out. I mean, really, really, really, I've never seen such joy and exuberance from young people as we are with when we play this lovely music. Well, so that's been great.

From the Beach Boys' Love You album of 1977, that's the song Johnny Carson dedicated to the legendary talk show host by Brian Wilson. And we were talking to Darian Sahanaja, who'll be here with Al Jardine playing the music of the Beach Boys. And the other tracks we heard in that part of the interview, Dear Time, Steve Martin with Alison Brown, Jackson Brown and Jeff Hanna from the Nitty Gritty Dirt Band from Steve's album Safe, Sensible and Sane. As Darian mentioned, he did the soundtrack for the documentary on Steve Martin. And Mona from the Beach Boys, Love You. You are listening to Off the Record. Let's return to part two of our interview with Darian Sahanaja. And after this part, I'll tell you all the dates for Al Jardine and the Pet Sounds Band.

0: side A is kind of a rock and roll side, isn't it? With really brief, short songs that just great to the point, great harmonies. And then side B is more like your Pet Sounds Smile type thing with more a few weirder sounds and some ballads on it. So it's sort of a contrast between both sides, isn't it?
1: It is, which sort of became a bit of a challenge when we were, well, especially when I was trying to lobby to get this thing performed, was that Al didn't want to go out there and play a bunch of the slower songs. So we started just really focusing on the more fun songs and the joyful songs, the uplifting ones. And as we started to add, as people were getting good response, so we started to add the others. And we were realizing that the show played better when we sort of mixed it up a little. We didn't play it in the exact order of the album.
0: Yeah.
1: And so, you know, I don't think that the Love You album is at a, you know, people love it, but I don't think it would be sacrilege. It's not like at a point of sacrilege if you play a song out of order on that album, you know, as opposed to maybe Pet Sounds or Sgt. Pepper or, you know, it's not on that level or The Wall or something. You just can't play those songs out of order. It's just, you know, the order. Whereas the Love You record is a little more flexible.

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1: I remember that record so well because I was living in London at the time it was released. I was working for the local council. It was winter time in London, 76, 77. It didn't come out till April 77. But during the winter, I'd be going home from work each afternoon, you know, and it was cold and miserable. And I get to Camden Town, get off the train. I had to change chains. And there was a record store there called Rock On Records, a bit of a legendary record store. And and somehow they had an advance copy of the album months before it was released. So every afternoon, weekday, I get there to the record store. It was closed. You know, I wouldn't get there till 6 o'clock and they closed. And I could hear this Beach Boys album, you know, playing. And I knew it was the Beach Boys, but I had no idea what the album was because they were all new songs to me, you know. And I finally was able to go in there and say, hey, where's this? What's this album? They said, oh, it's not coming out for another couple of months. And so it was so important to me because every time I get off the train and go and stand there, and every evening they'd be playing this record. And so it kind of, I just love those songs on the album.
0: That's wild. You got an advanced preview of it. That's amazing. Yeah. I had no idea that they had,
1: I think they used to do that in those days. You know, they'd send them out to important stores, you know, or maybe somebody had a connection. I'm not sure what the it was.
0: Yeah.
1: But I know.
0: But I mean, you're saying months in advance?
1: Months in advance, yeah.
0: Wow. That's fascinating to me. That's really amazing.
1: And it's interesting because my two favorite Beach Boys albums are probably the ones that sold the least, The Beach Boys Love You and Holland, which I love as well.
0: Ah, interesting.
1: You know?
0: Wow, so you really, really do love You. That's great. Yeah. Put it up there.
1: You know?
0: Wow.
1: And some of the songs, you know, like Ding Dang, I think is only, a minute of what, you know, you think, oh, gee, I wish that could go on for another 2 or 3 minutes. You know?
0: But it's also the story behind it, and it captures Brian's whole obsession with shortening bread. And, you know, there's just so much behind there's so much personality behind these songs, and that's why I love it. And that's why when we play it, when we play these songs, those are the moments where we're on stage and I just feel like Brian is right there, you know.
1: And because it's been re-released in a box set recently too, hasn't it? A lot of the stuff.
0: Yes, it has. Yes,
1: which is
0: so great. That was kind of tied into it. That also was a selling point for Al, was that, hey, we can, you know, we can piggyback, you know, is that the right term?
1: Piggyback.
0: We could ride the coat, you know, we could be promoting the box set as well. It's all celebrating the same thing. You know?

Well, in part two of our interview with Darian Sahanaja, who's leading the Pet Sounds band for Al Jardine on his forthcoming tour, performing the music of Brian Wilson and the Beach Boys, we heard Brian and the Beach Boys from the album The Beach Boys Love You. Three tracks, Let Us Go On, Ding Dang and Honkin' Down the Highway. And I mentioned the dates, upcoming dates for Al Jardine. Tour starts on Tuesday, June the 23rd at the Sydney Opera House. June the 25th, they'll be at the Regal Theatre in Perth. June the 27th at the Theberden Theatre in Adelaide. June the 28th at Hamer Hall in Melbourne. June the 30th at QPAC in Brisbane. And July the 2nd at the Civic Theatre in Newcastle. Let's return to our interview. Final part for this week. I've got one more part to play you on next week's show. Just shows you how much I love the music of the Beach Boys and particularly the albums that we're talking about. And here's a song that I loved when I was just a kid. And it was so romantic hearing this song and thinking about a place called Hawaii, which seemed incredibly exotic and a place that I was able to visit many years after

0: Hi, this is Darian Sahanaja of the Pet Sounds Band and Al Jardine, and you're listening to Off the Record.
1: You know, I always thought when I saw you performing the Pet Sounds and the Smile albums, some people might refer to it, I guess, as a covers band, but I could never do that because your interpretations were so accurate. It was just incredible. It was like hearing the original musician. So calling it covers was, I think, always a bit unfair. And it'd be the same with this, I think.
0: Yeah. I mean, I could maybe understand when people have that perception. But those are people who just, you know, they're more about like, as long as Carl and Dennis, you know, they want the real members up there, then all of a sudden it's the real deal, right? Yeah. But it's never, you know what? It's never been about that with Brian. Brian has never wanted to be the star. He's always wanted the music to be the star. Like it was about voices and instruments coming together and creating a sound. And as long as that sound was right to him, and that was always important to me and the guys in my band, was that, because, you know, we grew up on this music and trying to figure out, well, what is it that brings us, it, you know, makes us feel this way or that way. And you can dissect it and break it down to, you know, a guitar part or a sound or this and that, but it's the way everything comes together. And I think the best compliment I ever hear about the band is that we just feel it, you know. It's the feeling is there, and because there are plenty of great musicians that can get together and play accurately, note for note, you know, reproductions of what's on those records. But if you don't play them with the right feel, then that's when it sounds like a kind of a covers band, or it sounds clinical. I don't really know it as I'm doing it. I just do it. And I think most of the guys in the band just do it. We play with a certain feel. And I'm always hoping that feel is what connects. And I know it did for Brian. And that's all that really mattered to us. It was, as long as Brian was feeling it, then we must be doing something right.
1: I was lucky enough to meet him when on one of your visits to Australia, and kind of that was a thrill for me. But I can't imagine what it must have been like for you as a musician to play with him. When did you first get into the Beach Boys music? Were you really young, or did you discover it later?
0: Yeah. Well, I'll tell you exactly. I was 11 years old.
1: Yeah.
0: And listening to AM radio in the early 70s, actually 1974. So that's my age right there. I was 11 years old in 1974. And I was just listening to the hits of the day, the Carpenters or Stylistics or whoever was big at the time. And all of a sudden a song comes on the radio and it just blows my mind. And what is this? The harmonic shifts, and it's just constantly, you know, moving and it's rocking and it's got so much energy, but it's ear candy because it's unpredictable. And so the song finishes and the DJ back announces it and says, and that was I Get Around by the Beach Boys. And I thought, whoa, what, you know, who are these guys? You know, what? And I thought it was a new song. I thought it was a song that came out at that time. And so I'm looking, and it's not on the charts or anything like that. And then I find out that, so I go to the store, my dad, I remember, and I'm looking for the song I Get Around, and it's on this newly released compilation called Endless Summer. Mm. So that ended up being the very first album I bought with my own money. And it just opened. That was the gateway for me, and it fulfilled all of my expectations. I was like, well, I hope there's more stuff like I Get Around, and boy, boy was there, you know. And yeah, that's how I first got into them. This was in spite of my so-called friends at the time were into the heavier FM music of the day, you know, Led Zeppelin and Aerosmith and the Stones and bands like that, which I like them, but it was nothing like the feeling I got from these records. So I used to get picked on. But that's a testament to Brian's music, is that I didn't cave to that peer pressure, you know.

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1: Well, the Beach Boys, you know, they did a lot of, apart from Good Vibrations and all that, you know, Pet Sounds and Smile, they did some pretty far out things. We were talking about Beach Boys Live, you know, but Wild Honey back in 1967 is one of my favourite singles. Like Brian was an incredible musician, and as you mentioned, he played most of the instruments on the Beach Boys Love You, didn't he? I mean, there were some other great musicians on it, and Carl and Dennis and Mike and Al, you know, on there as well. But Brian played so many instruments. Are you a multi-instrumentalist as well? I think you are, aren't you?
0: Yeah, I could say that. Yeah. So, but yeah, Brian, it was at that time when, you know, it was the whole sort of Brian had been in kind of a recluse for years and didn't really leave the house much and didn't, just kind of out of commission for many years. And so there was this whole sort of, let's get Brian back, you know? And so there was this whole Brian's back campaign and so they put Brian in the studio hoping that he would, you know, it would like rekindle some of the old magic, you know, from when he used to work with the Wrecking Crew. And so they actually surrounded him with, it filled the studio up with all those musicians. And I think he was still a little anxious and nervous, and a bit uncomfortable. So they did a whole bunch of covers, you know, they recorded a bunch of covers of old 50s and early 60s songs and rock and roll music songs. And those ended up being on that album, Rock 15 Big Ones.
1: Yeah.
0: But then, Brian was just kind of getting bored of that. And he really, really wanted to get in there and just bare his soul. Problem is, Brian's one of the most anxiety-ridden people you would ever meet. He's so impatient. And he probably went to the studio, Brother Studios. They just built their own studio at the time here in Santa Monica, and called Brother Studios. So Brian would go in there, and he just didn't have the patience to wait for musicians to come in and cut. If there was anything I knew about him, he needed that immediate gratification. So if he had an idea, he wanted to get it down as soon as possible. Well, fortunately for him at the time, there was the technology. He'd gotten to the point where he had all of these sounds available at his fingertips. You want string sounds, well, you can just play them on a string ensemble, you know. And you want bass, well, here's a mini Moog, so I'll play bass sounds on this keyboard. And before you know it, he's building these songs all of himself, you know. And he started laying down vocals. His brothers, who were also around a lot, came in. They were very supportive, and they were the ones that sang the most on that album, aside from Brian. Mike and Al kind of got brought in sort of later, and just to help sort of flush the album out. But yeah, it's pretty much a Brian solo album in many ways. That's why I love it so much. Will she?

0: what was it like personally being able to work with someone like Brian Wilson? I mean, you know, it'd be like a writer working with Shakespeare, wouldn't it? Or something, but do you know what I mean?
1: Yeah. I get asked that question, and I really, there's no easy way to answer it, because it, on one hand, he can be just, you know, like, there's Brian, he's just the guy hanging out, you know. And other times he's at the piano and he's coming up with mind-blowing stuff, and you're going, I'm thinking, wow, that's why he's the guy who wrote, you know, Surf's Up or God Only Knows, or, you know. But, oh, man, I always knew it was going to be some kind of adventure, you know, because he just did not think and act, behave like the average person. He was just always outside the box. And you know, I mean, some might describe him, and I would agree to a certain point, that he was sort of like the poster child of like a tortured artist, being that he didn't really understand the disciplines of, you know, social, having good social graces and things like that. He was so unfiltered, you know, just sort of said what was on his mind, did what he wanted to do, or at least that's, he would tell you what he would want to do, and it would be, you'd have to sit there and go, okay, and try to figure out whether that was something that could actually, you know, be realized. But he was just so earnest in his desire to get something done, to fulfill some emotional need, you know. As a result, it created all of these sort of awkward, these stories that you hear about the way he handles, you know, and then they're really funny because he's just unintentionally funny. He was just, because he just spoke his mind. Thank God he didn't have a mean bone in his body. You know, he was just so benevolent. So at the time, he was just like a big teddy bear, but that's why sometimes he's described as like an adult child. He was very childlike.
0: Yeah.
1: In that way. He had a very childlike innocence to him.
0: Yeah. I got that impression when I interviewed him, I think at least a couple of times on the phone.
1: Oh, like, how was that like?
0: It was,
1: you have any stories? Because I collect the stories.
0: It was pretty interesting. I mean, I think the first time he might have had someone there helping him. Second time was different, and he seemed to be really together. So, you know, I guess, yeah, you know, I know the Beach Boys history, of course, is fraught with problems and everything, but you would have been fortunately able to be one side of that and not be involved in any of that. But it's been a very turbulent history, wasn't it?
1: Oh yeah. Yeah. Yeah. Yeah. It's definitely a minefield to navigate, for sure.
0: Yeah.
1: But I love him to death, and I miss him because he was an enigma, you know. I've never met nor I will never meet anyone like him again.
0: You know, you said he had that childlike quality, which is the impression I got when I spoke to him. But, you know, maybe that was an advantage, because I'm not sure someone like Brian Wilson would have been able to handle the music industry as such very well. And I know that he was exploited at various times in his career, but I think it would have been really difficult for him, as someone being so creative, to handle all that other stuff, do you think?
1: Yeah, absolutely. And you know what? He couldn't, which is why Smile folded. That's why that didn't happen when it should have, because he just couldn't handle the pressure coming from all directions. You know, the label, his family, his band, it was just too much. And you know, I would say that, I mean, it even started earlier than that when you really think about it. Like, 1965 is when he couldn't handle being on the road.
0: Yeah.
1: So he was the first, like, major, major band leader who basically said, I can't do this anymore. You know, I'm going to stay home. You guys go tour. and I'll just make the records. So right there, he sort of created that mold. And then a few years later came the Smile, the disappointment of Smile. And I think from there on, that's kind of when he made some sort of, I don't know that he even intellectualized it, but he probably just said, I just can't do this the way I used to. I can't be at the center anymore. So guys, you know, help me out here. And so the later 60s Beach Boys albums are a lot more democratic, I would say. But they're great as well. You know, I love that period. That's what's so great about the Beach Boys is they had all these different eras, you know, and it makes so much, so rich. You know, if they were just the same band the whole time, it would be good. It would be, but maybe not as interesting or, like I said, just artistically rich.

the classic song Don't Go Near the Water from the Beach Boys album Surf's Up, and we're talking to Darian Sahanaja, who will be leading the Pet Sounds band for Al Jardine on the forthcoming Australian tour. And I've got one more part of the interview to play for you next week on the show with some more fantastic music. And as we were talking about in the interview, I think Brian Wilson was an absolute genius. The number of incredible songs that he wrote and co-wrote was pretty amazing. So I hope you can join me next week for the final part of our interview. The other songs we heard in that part, Roller Skating Child from the Beach Boys, Love You, Wild Honey from the 2020 album, that was pretty wild, and Hawaii, one of the first Beach Boys songs I ever heard, and a song that really inspired me. Hope you've enjoyed Off the Record this week, brought to you on the satellite network of the Community Broadcasting Association of Australia and supported by the Community Broadcasting Foundation. I'll talk to you next week. Have a great week.

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So there's some Afropop from Cheikh Ibra Farm, who grew up in an artistic household on the beautiful coast of Senegal. Cheikh's early music was heavily influenced by American hip-hop, but his natural stage presence and sweet voice got him invited to join one of Senegal's most iconic and legendary bands, Orchestra Baobab. His time with Baobab was transformative as he toured the world with the group, came to embrace his African heritage more deeply, and he says that Baobab taught me to dress African, sing in my mother tongue's Wolof and Bambara, and to take pride in where I come from. So that new album from Cheikh Ibra Farm Aduna shows where he landed and that resisting American culture can produce wonderful things. Welcome to Continental Drift. Today I have music from Senegal to Cuba, Mali to Dirt Music, the wonderful new live album from Corsican group L'Alba. There's music from Australia as well. So we just heard a song, Gondi, from Cheikh Ibra Farm, and here's the title track of this album, Aduna, after which we'll hear from Orchestra Baobab, and I do love his very subtle vibrato.

0: first of those two songs in that set was the title song Aduna from the Senegalese singer Cheikh Ibra Farm, his brand new album. I'm not sure if he made any recordings with Orchestra Baobab, but certainly toured with them, as I mentioned before. And we just heard a taste of Orchestra Baobab, Jinma Jinma, from their 2002 release, Specialist in All Styles. And Barthélemy Artisso is the legendary maestro of African guitar, lawyer and co-founder of that band, and he passed away in August 2021, aged 76, at his home in Togo. I'm still relishing the memory of seeing Orchestra Baobab on stage in Adelaide just over two decades ago.
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0: That song is called Yovina Aver, and it's from Jillian Canizares, and that's Jillian with a Y, not a J. She was born in Havana, now lives in Switzerland, composes, plays violins and samples, and sings in many languages. Her music has multicultural musical influences, including Arabic and jazz. Jillian Canizares, her album's called Vitamina Y, released back in February.
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0: You're listening to Continental Drift. It's Gary Heffrelay with you. Music from all over the world. Lots of new releases again this week. And this next one is a beauty. For two decades, Tamarcrest's music has highlighted the culture and conscience of the Kel Tamashek, or Tuareg, people of the Sahara. The word Tamarcrest means connection or union, and the band have come to be one of the most vital voices, raising awareness of their plight. Their sixth studio album is called Asikel, which means voyage or journey, and we're going to hear two songs from it because it's worth it. The group Tamarcrest

Imande Ha Nazan and Ada Oyantid. Two songs from the new album by Tamacrest from Mali. The album's called Asikel, and apparently a serendipitous encounter with the Glitterbeat label's co-founder Chris Ekman and his group Dirt Music at the 2008 festival in the desert in Mali marked the beginning of a long-standing partnership with the label. So we're going to hear from Dirt Music from their 2010 album called BKO. BKO is the airport code for Bamako. A song called Desert Wind. Of course, in Dirt Music, Hugo Race, Chris Ekman, Chris Brokaw. The group Tamacrest contribute to this record too, Lobi Traora. And there's a female singer here, Fatima Walet Umar, who's from a group of refugees called Tartit. There's also members of the Symmetric Orchestra. Really interesting record, I think. And after Dirt Music, we're going to hear the name and voice of a great First Nations singer who's being posthumously honoured in the ARIA Hall of Fame.

0: So depending on when you hear this program, that song will be performed at the induction of Gurumul into the ARIA Hall of Fame, having been previously inducted as a member of Yothu Yindi in 2012. And the honour comes nearly 10 years since his death from long-term illness in 2017. The album, Jaramiri, Child of the Rainbow, by Gurumul. And before that, we heard from the band Dirt Music from their 2010 album BKO and the song Desert Wind.
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0: That little tune is called Randy, and it's by Melbourne guitarist Rosario DiMarco in glorious mono, a new single from him.
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0: The island of Corsica in the Mediterranean is part of France, but sits just north of Sardinia, part of Italy, which has its own distinct music traditions. And to my ears, this next group from Corsica has more in common with the latter. The group is L'Alba. They've released a fabulous new live album called Vivu, and stupidly a couple of weeks ago when I played some music on this program from L'Alba, I overlooked this release, so here it is now. Hope you enjoy it as much as I do.

Wonderful slab of music from the new live album by the Corsican group L'Alba, L'Alba, and their album's just called Vivu. They draw on vocal and traditional music from all around the Mediterranean, using mostly acoustic instruments. 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Hope you've enjoyed the music. You'll find the playlist online. 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

The middle finger was a peace sign, yeah. We were sipping on emotions, smoking and inhaling every moment. It was reckless and we owned.

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1: FM 107.5 would like to acknowledge the Wiradjuri people, the traditional custodians of the land on which we broadcast. We pay our respects to their elders, past, present and emerging, and extend that respect to all Aboriginal and Torres Strait Islander peoples listening. We recognise that music has always been at the heart of the Wiradjuri culture, a living tradition that connects people to country, to one another, and to the stories of the dreaming. For countless generations, music, song, and ceremony have echoed across these lands, strengthening community bonds and carrying knowledge, language, and spirit through time. Today, as we share our music and stories, we honour the world's oldest continuous musical culture and acknowledge the deep and unbroken connection between the Wiradjuri people, their songs, and this country.
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0: Blue Ocean is the name of Aussie bluesman Sam Buckley's new album. Last week, I played the title track from the set, and this week, I thought I'd bring another of the tracks to the fore, opening this week with The Sun Is Shining. Given that up where I live, the weather has been miserable for 2 months, with just about all of May being wet. I know some parts of Australia have been in drought and would likely give their right arm to have the problem of too much rain, so apart from that little moan, I'll just say no more. What I will say, though, is that Sam Buckley epitomises the overnight sensation 10 to 20 years in the making. There's been a lot of work trying to find his sound and keeping body and soul together, doing various jobs while developing his performance skills, and that has all come to fruition in his debut solo album, Blue Ocean. They say that grey minds drink alike. That's witty, and it's also a lyric from country artist Amber Lawrence and her latest release, Wine Not. She's been writing and performing for 2 decades, earning herself 6 golden guitars and winning Female Artist of the Year in 2023 at the Australian Country Music Awards. I think it was about a year or so ago that I spoke with her as she navigated getting a little one to a dental appointment, doing some shopping, and doing her interview with me. And with all of that, she certainly seems as if she remains very down to earth. Here's Why Not from Amber Lawrence.
1: I got a bottle of a wine not, waiting on a reason to be popped. I'll be the friend.

Trampoline is the name of the EP recently released by Mookie. And from that EP, we just heard My Sweet Anxiety. He's a Dubai-born Indian who now resides in Melbourne and works as a full-time musician. He approaches his music with honesty and writes about a range of issues, including mental health, self-reflection, and vulnerability. She heads up her own band, The Rough and Tumble. She's a songwriter, she produces a radio program, and is a mentor for up-and-coming musicians and conducting songwriting workshops as well. She also recently released with her band the track Greater Good. Here is Jen Myers and The Rough and Tumble and Greater Good.

Now I was kicking back, drinking, talking, squawking, getting in deep. See, I had found the time to sit with a good friend of mine. He had a little trouble lately getting sleep. He was saying something I can't.

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I'd been away for a few weeks, and when I returned, waiting for me in my in-tray at the radio station, was the album Stroke of Luck from Jesse Valache and the Testaments. Valache was doing quite well building a performance reputation in the years before COVID. Then COVID hit, but that was not the hit that knocked him over. It was a stroke, hence the play on words in his new album, Stroke of Luck. Valache has been well regarded for his guitar abilities, and before his personal disaster, he not only played the Melbourne blues scene with a bevy of national blues icons, he was also the guitarist accompanying the legendary Aussie harp player Chris Wilson. The album Stroke of Luck is indeed a testament to grit and reflects the experience and professionalism that will likely see him emerge as another great Aussie blues artist on the international scene. We just heard I Choose You from Jesse Valache and the Testaments. Two artists I very much enjoy watching and listening to are North Coasters Lisa Gents and Jules Parker. The two members of Hussey Hicks, who've been together now for 20 years, have just released a new single. I've had the pleasure of meeting and talking with them a couple of times, and a highlight was when they did a recording in the studio at Paradise FM. At the time, Swimming

in Uncertainty came out, it really was a delight to hear them unplugged and harmonising beautifully. I've Got an Ache is their latest single release, and that's coming up next.

It's been a couple of years now since CJ Comerford and the Supertones first came to my notice. They released a few singles all leading up to the EP Mood in 2019, and then there was the excellent 2022 album release Sugar. They followed that up in 2024 with the album Natural You, and the latest from this Melbourne-based six-piece is the track we just heard, Drifting Away. Essentially, my life is a disaster. Well, not mine, but it is the title of the track coming up from Ukulele Death Squad, an eight-piece genre-bending outfit from Adelaide. And yes, there are ukuleles in the band, along with a flugelhorn, clarinet, trombone, mandolin, vocals and percussion. Through July-August of this year, they're touring through Germany and the UK on the back of sold-out Australian capital city dates. From their bio descriptions, they clearly are about fun and not taking themselves seriously, although that doesn't mean they don't take their music seriously, as their next track, Essentially My Life is a Disaster, indicates.

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Singer-songwriter, composer Cassandra Oscar has been enamoured of jazz since she was young and started writing her own songs at a very early age. Maybe I Do, which we just heard from Cassandra Oscar, is her latest and the first release from her soon-to-be-released debut jazz album, Stop Motion. Our next artist released his debut album in 1992. It contained two hit singles, one of which earned him Song of the Year and also went platinum in terms of sales. He's not only a fine singer and songwriter, he's also a multi-instrumentalist and producer. These days he lives in Nashville, but was born and bred in the southeast Queensland town of Beaudesert. I'm referring to Rick Price, who's soon to release his country and rhythm and blues influenced album, Hometown. And coming up, it's the title track from that album, Hometown, from Rick Price.

0: Soulful, bluesy, powerhouse vocals, excellent songwriting. These are the foundations of the McNamara Project from Andrea Marr and John McNamara, who created this project in 2019 and have since earned themselves local and international acclaim with 3 number one blues albums in Australia and chart success in the US as well. Invisible is the latest release from the McNamara Project. And that all leads us into the final track for this program, and it's the new one from North Coast duo Sons of Atticus with Matt Joyce and Dylan Wright. They've been doing well for a duo who described themselves as a couple of buddies trying to make country music. They have a golden guitar and a number of successful singles to their credit. Their latest is Made of Dust. Thank you for tuning in to Blues Roots and Boots, and until next time, don't forget to make a great
1: I'm made of dust than a restless soul.

0: 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This next song is part of the soundtrack to Karate Kid Legends. It's MC Chin with Rise Again.
1: What makes you a man? It's facing defeat and still making a stand. Voices say you can't, but your faith's

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2: Good morning, I'm Shannon Kirkwood. The United States says 12.5 million barrels of oil has moved through the Strait of Hormuz unimpeded as a new deal comes into effect. Mediators are scheduled to meet in Switzerland today for initial negotiations to implement the new agreement between the US and Iran, which has been signed this week. Iran's supreme leader has accused the US President Donald Trump of pushing for the memorandum of understanding out of desperation, adding Iranian officials had worked toward the agreement with sincere concern and goodwill. U.S. Vice President J.D. Vance says it's now up to Iran to meet its obligations.
3: Their nuclear program has been completely destroyed. Their capacity for enrichment, the facilities at which they were using to develop enrichment and develop a potential nuclear weapon, those facilities are still destroyed. Their conventional military is still destroyed. Their capacity to threaten their neighbors is still largely gone. And now we see whether they are willing to comply with the next step of the president's peace plan.
2: There remains criticism of the federal government's tax changes, despite the announcement of capital gains tax carve-outs for small businesses. Treasurer Jim Chalmers detailed yesterday the 50% extra capital gains tax discount for small businesses will be extended to those with a turnover of up to $10 million. But the Australian Chamber of Commerce and Industry says the carve-outs failed to address the broader negative impact of Labor's tax changes. Opposition leader Angus Taylor told the ABC this morning his view hasn't changed.
4: Get rid of this, start again, and make enterprise aspiration, hard work, investment, savings the centrepiece of a budget, not what the budget is punishing, which is what we're seeing right now.
2: Australia has announced a further $100 million in military support for Ukraine to help fend off Russia's invasion. Meantime, Ukrainian drones have again struck a Moscow oil refinery overnight, while Russia has fired missiles at the Ukrainian capital, Kiev. The National Farmers Federation says it remains strongly opposed to further water buybacks under the Murray-Darling Basin Plan. The Commonwealth says it's now secured around 380 gigalitres toward the 450 gigalitres target and has spent more than $430 million in the process. The latest deal has been announced this week. NFF Water Committee Chair Malcolm Holmes says recovering the additional water is not an environmental necessity, but a choice. He argues the reality is more than 2,500 gigalitres has already been recovered, so that takes the total to 98% of the Basin Plan target, which he says is more than enough. BirdLife Australia is showcasing how science and conservation are helping protect seabirds. Scarlett Coppola has the story.
5: A webinar series is bringing together conservation practitioners and researchers today to discuss efforts to secure a future for seabirds in Australia and beyond. It also happens to be delivered on World Albatross Day, turning knowledge into action. The theme Habitat Restoration will see experts explore conservation efforts, including understanding seabirds, restoring their breeding habitats, and protecting marine environments.
2: To sport now, Fremantle has extended its winning run to 13 AFL games after defeating Geelong in Perth last night, 99-90. Geelong sit in third place on the ladder for now. Coach Chris Scott says he's fairly pleased despite the loss.
6: Besides not getting the 4 points, I don't think we, besides that, you know, we came away at least with our confidence in our game intact.
2: And in tennis, Rinky Hitchikata has joined fellow Australian Alex de Minaur in the quarterfinals of the Queen's Club Championship in London after a 4-6, 7-5, 7-6 win over Yuri Lehechka last night.
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13: 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We pay our respects to their elders, past, present, and emerging, and extend that respect to all Aboriginal and Torres Strait Islander peoples listening. We recognise that music has always been at the heart of the Wiradjuri culture, a living tradition that connects people to country, to one another, and to the stories of the dreaming. For countless generations, music, song, and ceremony have echoed across these lands, strengthening community bonds and carrying knowledge, language, and spirit through time. Today, as we share our music and stories, we honour the world's oldest continuous musical culture and acknowledge the deep and unbroken connection between the Wiradjuri people, their songs, and this country. Mullion Creek. 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

Peter White there with a familiar tune, No Woman, No Cry, a gentle start to the morning muster this morning. Hello and welcome to the show, morning muster this morning, Thursday, June the 19th. Very wet out there this morning. It's great to have your company. Here's the Crash Test Dummies.

Test Dummies there. You're listening to the Morning Muster here on FM 107.5. And the time is 16 minutes past 7 o'clock. Now, we'll have a look around the weather in the central west. Canowindra right now, 13 degrees. And had a minimum overnight of 10 degrees. Looking for a top of 14 today. Showers in Canowindra today, as I said, top of 14. For tomorrow, wet as well, top of 14. In Molong, 11 degrees presently, showers, it's raining there right now, and showers during the day for Molong, top of 13. For tomorrow, wet as well, top of 12. In Yugara, 13 degrees presently. And light showers during the day, top of 15 today, wet tomorrow, top of 14. In Parkes, it is 13 degrees right now, top of 14 today, wet there as well, and for tomorrow, it's rain expected in Parkes, top of 14. In Cowra, 13 degrees, wet there, top of 14 today, and wet for tomorrow, and top of 14 as well. In Forbes, 13 degrees presently, drizzling, and rain during the day, top of 15 today, and wet for tomorrow, top of 14. Wellington, 12 degrees, and light showers today, and top of 14. For tomorrow, wet as well, top of 14. In Millthorpe, 9 degrees, top of 11 today. Rain expected during the day in Millthorpe today. For tomorrow, wet as well, top of 10 degrees. In Blaney, 10 degrees presently. Looking for a top of 11 today. Showers during the day and wet for tomorrow with a top of 10. In Stewarttown, 12 degrees presently, looking for a top of 13 today, and showers during the day, and wet for tomorrow with a top of 13. Yeah, so here we are. We'll just have a look at what's going on in Orange right now. 11.1 degrees in Orange, feels like 7.4 according to the computer, and it's saying it's going to be a maximum of 10, so that's a bit weird. It's 11.1 now, so 90% chance of rain, 5 to 10 mil. Well, it's raining now, so there you go. The wind is from the north at 19 kilometres per hour. So, wet right across the central west this morning. Here's a little river band.

Bit of respect there from Aretha Franklin. Great to have your company this morning. Time is 7:30. You're listening to The Morning Muster. Here's Tears for Fears.

Fabulous Crosby, Stills, Nash & Young there with Almost Cut My Hair. The time is 7:40. You're listening to The Morning Muster. And here's a tune for Barbara and Pete listening over in O'Allen. Bit of Van Morrison.

Van the Man. Time is 7:44. Temperature in Orange right now is 10.7 degrees. Looking for a top of 10 today. I don't know how that works, but anyway. The wind is from the north at 22 kilometres per hour. And, yeah, it's raining right now. And we're going to get between 5 and 10 mil of rain today here in Orange. Just looking around the Australia's capital cities. In Sydney, wet today, 18.7 degrees presently, top of 21 today. In Melbourne, rain expected there too, 11.8 with a top of 15 degrees today. Partly cloudy in Brisbane, 18.1 degrees, top of 25. In Perth, it is 3.4 there, quite cool in Perth. The top of 18 today and partly cloudy there. In Adelaide, it's rain expected there, 13.3 degrees right now, top of 15 today. Showers expected in Canberra, 11.8 degrees with a top of 14. Showers in Hobart as well, 10.8 degrees with a top of 15. And it's wet in Darwin, 23.7 degrees with a top of 30 today. Fabulous to have your company here this morning and here on the Morning Muster on this wet day. And here's Crowded House.

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My name's Rob, and I'm with you through to 9 o'clock, and I'll be back after 9 through to 10 with chats and tunes. So, yeah, hopefully you'll hang around for that. I've got a couple of great interviews to do over that hour between 9 and 10. In the meantime, I'm going to play lots of great music. Now, Australian country music performer and great musician and a lovely fellow. I've met him a couple of times. Luke O'Shea was born on this day back in 1973. Here's Luke.

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1: National Radio News.
2: Good morning, I'm Shannon Kirkwood. The US Vice President says the accord between America and Iran is already bearing fruit. J.D. Vance says 12.5 million barrels of oil have flowed through the Strait of Hormuz since it was signed yesterday. Initial negotiations to implement the agreement are scheduled to get underway in Switzerland today. Iran's supreme leader says Iranian officials had worked toward the agreement with sincere concern and goodwill. Vice President Vance insists no frozen Iranian funds will be released until there is progress on the peace deal.
3: They don't get a dollar of unfrozen assets, their money, not our money, but they don't get a dollar of unfrozen assets until they actually perform under the deal.
2: Meantime, a security expert says the diversion of U.S. naval power to the Middle East is having impacts for the Pacific region. The U.S. has had several aircraft carriers rotating through the Middle East as part of its military operations. Even with the new deal, Macquarie University's Associate Professor Adam Lockyer has told National Radio News there will be consequences for the region.
4: That now needs to return to the United States to undergo a round of maintenance and resupply. And that means that those carriers are not going to be available for the Indo-Pacific operations for the coming months, which then has sort of negative downstream consequences for regional stability.
2: The Treasurer denies the government has been amateurish in its handling of its tax reform. Jim Chalmers announced yesterday the 50% extra capital gains tax discount for small businesses will be extended to those with a turnover of up to $10 million, while startup founders and employees will receive an extra 50% concession. The government has faced criticism since its CGT reforms were outlined in the May budget. Speaking to the Nine Network, Dr. Chalmers says it's part of the consultation process.
5: It's all about providing more certainty for investors, more support for small business, more incentives for innovation. And it's not unusual when a government's embarking on significant tax reform for there to be a period of consultation to nail down the implementation details, and that's what we're seeing. That's what we're seeing here.
2: The leaders of a high-profile consultancy are expected to face a grilling from a federal oversight committee today. KPMG announced yesterday it would be withholding requested information because of confidentiality concerns. It has millions of dollars in taxpayer-funded government contracts and is currently dealing with an audit leak scandal and backlash over the treatment of a whistleblower. South Australian Premier Peter Malinauskas has sent his well wishes to AFL great Tony Modra after a serious truck accident. Emergency services say they responded to reports the truck had crashed into a tree at Black Valley yesterday evening, around 90 kilometres south of Adelaide. It's unclear the extent of his injuries. Mr Malinauskas has described Mr Modra as an SA icon. To sport, there's just under 24 hours until the Socceroos take on the US at the FIFA World Cup in Seattle. The co-hosts are first in Group D, only ahead of Australia on goal difference. For the US, there is an injury cloud around star Christian Pulisic as he continues to train away from the main group. Co-host Canada are currently in action against Qatar. Earlier today, Switzerland beat Bosnia and Herzegovina 4-1, and Czechia and South Africa played out a 1-1 draw. And Fremantle has defeated Geelong by 9 points in Perth last night, extending its club record winning run to 13 games. Coach Justin Longmuir says there is room for improvement.
6: Whenever you win by a margin that is the difference in the points tally, well, we've won by 9 points, I think, and kicked 9 more points, it just feels like we made it a little bit closer than what we needed.
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What a voice. That's John Farnham. John's having health issues at the moment, so wishing him all the best. So. Time is 10 past 8. 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Here's Adam Harvey, and he's with Casey Chambers and Shane Nicholson.

Richard Clapton there. Get back to the shelter. You'll need some shelter today. It's rain coming down right across the central west. And just looking, let's just check what's going on temperature-wise. In Canoundra right now, 13 degrees. Looking for a top of 14 today. It's wet. As I said, right across the central west, so expect rain in Canoundra today if it's not raining already. For tomorrow, rain in Canoundra as well, the top of 14. In Molong, 11 degrees presently, looking for a top of 13 today. And for tomorrow, wet with a top of 12. In Yugara, Yugara is 13 degrees right now, looking for a top of 15 today. And for tomorrow, wet with a top of 14. In Parkes, it is 13 degrees, looking for a top of 14 today. Showers throughout the day, wet tomorrow, top of 14. In Cowra, drizzling right now, it's going to be showers through the day. 13 degrees with a top of 14 today, wet for tomorrow, and a top of 14 for tomorrow. Forbes, 13 degrees, cloudy, top of 15 today, and for tomorrow it'll be wet with a top of 14. In Wellington, it is 12 degrees presently, and rain expected today, and it's raining right now there, and with a top of 14 today, wet for tomorrow, top of 14. Millthorpe presently is 10 degrees, looking for a top of 11 today, and rain within the next hour and throughout the day. Wet tomorrow with a top of 10 in Millthorpe. In Blaney, 10 degrees, looking for a top of 11 today. And wet throughout the day. For tomorrow, wet with a top of 10. In Stuarttown, it is 12 degrees. And top of 13 today. For tomorrow, wet as well with a top of 13. Okay, it's great to have your company this morning here on the Morning Muster. Here are the Pretenders. Him to her.

Joan Armour Trading there with Play the Blues. The time is 8:33. You're listening to The Morning Muster here on FM 107.5. My name is Rob. I'm with you through to 9 o'clock, and then after 9, I'm back with Chats and Tunes, so through to 10. So hope you'll stay around, and it's great to have your company right now. Temperature in Orange right now, 10.7 degrees. The wind is from the north at 24 kilometres per hour. And we're going to get between 5 and 10 millimetres of rain today. So it's a bit of a wet and soggy day. Here's Samantha Sang and the Bee Gees. Emotion.

Time is 8:46. Temperature in Orange right now is 10.7 degrees. The wind is from the north at 24 kilometres per hour. And we've had, since 9 a.m, 2.6 millimetres of rain. And we can expect between 5 to 10 millimetres of rain here in Orange today. Just looking around the nation's capital cities, in Sydney, wet in Sydney, 18.7 degrees right now, top of 21. Wet in Melbourne as well, 11.8 degrees, top of 15. It's overcast in Brisbane, 18.1 degrees, top of 25. It's cloudy in Perth as well, 3.4 degrees. Wow, that's really cool in Perth, with 18 degrees top today. Wet in Adelaide, 13.3 degrees, the top of 15. Wet in Canberra, 11.8 degrees, top of 14 today. Wet in Hobart as well, or partly cloudy there. There's a bit of sun poking through. 10.8 degrees, top of 15. And it's wet in Darwin with a top, it's 23.7 with a top of 30 today. Okay, we've got some great music lined up here for you, and here's a bit of Noiseworks.

Tina Arena there with Burn. The time is 8:56. We're rolling up to the news at 9 o'clock. And I'll be back after 9. Got a couple of great interviews during between 9 and 10. So please stick around for that. And stay on this FM 107.5. Got some great music right through the day for you. Here's Elvis Presley from A Jack to a King.

0: Sound like a very early recording, that one. That's Elvis Presley from A Jack to a King. You're in the Morning Muster. It's about to come to an end for today. We're rolling up to the news at 9 o'clock. It's been great to have your company. Temperature in Orange right now, 10.8 degrees. Stand by for the news in another few seconds.
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3: Good morning, I'm Shannon Kirkwood. Iran's supreme leader says the US president was pushed toward a memorandum of understanding out of desperation. The US has dropped its naval blockade of Iran after the two countries signed a deal to end the war in the Middle East. Soon afterwards, Mokhtar Hamani said he had approved the deal with the US despite having a different view. US Vice President J.D. Vance says he anticipates he'll be attending negotiations to implement the agreement in Switzerland over the weekend.
4: I think the president's peace plan in Iran is already bearing real fruits for the American people. Last night, 12.5 million barrels of oil went through the Strait of Hormuz. That is a high since the beginning of the conflict. Oil prices are down nearly at their level from the pre-war conflict. Gas prices dropped below $4 a gallon today for the first time since the conflict.
3: A parliamentary inquiry will provide some clarity around potential alterations to the planned overhaul of the National Disability Insurance Scheme. The inquiry will hand down its report today after delaying its release. Disability advocates told the inquiry's hearings there's a lack of uncertainty while the changes may be deadly for some participants. The federal government wants to make billions of dollars in savings to stop the scheme from growing at an unsustainable pace. Around 160,000 people are expected to be forced from the scheme. Business leaders say the government's capital gains tax carve-outs don't fix the main issues. Treasurer Jim Chalmers detailed yesterday the 50% extra capital gains tax discount for small businesses will be extended to those with a turnover of up to $10 million. Startup founders and employees will receive an extra 50% concession. The Australian Chamber of Commerce and Industry says the carve-outs fail to address the broader negative impact of Labor's tax changes, while Council of Small Business Organisations Australia says it's an important step, but the changes will still have a negative impact on investment, entrepreneurship and productivity. The Treasurer says Australians can expect a decision soon on whether a halving of the fuel excise will be extended. It's scheduled to conclude at the end of the month, which would see petrol prices rise by around 30 cents per litre. Dr Chalmers has explained to the ABC it is under review.
5: It's really important cost of living help. We understand that. We keep it under constant review. It has been part of our considerations for some time now, as we've said publicly over and over again. There's only a little ways to go for the rest of June now, and so we'll make our final view known before long.
3: Well wishes are flowing in from the AFL community after AFL great Tony Modrell was involved in a serious crash last night involving his cattle truck south of Adelaide. His AFL career spanned from 1992 to 2001 and saw him play at Adelaide and Fremantle. SA Emergency Services say they responded to reports a truck had crashed into a tree at Black Valley yesterday evening. And 7 days of non-stop action will end today with independent LGBTQIA plus community broadcaster Joy FM hitting the airwaves on its final day of its radiothon. To mark the conclusion of the week-long fundraising event, there'll be 2 Hour of Power events later today, where donations to Joy are matched dollar for dollar up to a certain amount. To sport now, Fremantle has extended its winning run to 13 AFL games after defeating Geelong in Perth last night, 99-90. Geelong coach Chris Scott says despite the loss, he's fairly pleased.
6: Besides not getting the 4 points, I don't think we, besides that, you know, we came away at least with our confidence in our game intact.
3: Round 15 continues tonight with the Suns hosting the Hawks. And Cassie Porter is the best placed Australian after the first round of the LPGA event in Michigan. She's tied for second at 5 under, 1 shot off the lead.
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9: 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Unbelievably, when it came to a vote, no Labor or One Nation MP supported it and hardly any Liberals or Nationals either. 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

That's the Supremes there. 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Time is 8 minutes past 9 o'clock. This is Chats and Tunes right here on FM 107.5. Now, back on this day, a bit of a birthday call out for Luke O'Shea. He was born back in 1973. If you haven't heard of Luke O'Shea, he's a fabulous country musician, country music performer. Here he is.

0: Beautiful song from Luke O'Shea there. You're listening to Chats and Tunes here on FM 107.5. My name's Rob, and I'm with you through to 10 o'clock. I have none other than Nick Clyde on the line. Now, Nick is a New South Wales coordinator for Lock the Gate. G'day, Nick, and thanks so much for joining me this morning.
1: Good morning, Rob, and thanks heaps for having me on the show.
0: Good on you, matey. We've got plenty of rain up here at the moment. How are you going down there in Sydney town? You getting any rain today?
1: Oh, no rain so far, but a bit grim, pretty windy here.
0: Now, Nick, can you set the scene for the listeners? Where are we up to right now under the New South Wales Mins government in regard to coal and gas mining in New South Wales?
1: Yeah, well, look, it's quite a concern, Rob, where we're up to. Before I answer that question, I just want to frame it with a statement from the former chief scientist of the country, Professor Penny Sackett, who has described climate change as the greatest overall threat to the environment and people of New South Wales. So if the chief scientist is right, former chief scientist rather, and she makes a pretty compelling case, this is a very serious issue. So against that backdrop, where we're up to in New South Wales is that the Minns government has assessed 10 coal mine extensions and expansions since they won office, and has approved every single one, and there's another 20 extensions and expansions in the pipeline, in the planning pipeline right now, including the Hunter Valley Operations Continuation Project, which is the single largest and most significant coal extraction project ever proposed in the state of New South Wales, according to the New South Wales EPA. So we're already getting hammered, our communities around the country, including New South Wales, including in Orange too. But the government appears tone deaf to that and has just released a policy that welcomes ongoing extensions and expansions of coal mines. They're even trying to encourage old mines to restart, mines that no longer mine coal. So they're really doubling down. And that's also against a backdrop where when Chris Minns was elected Premier in New South Wales, they pledged to legislate a new Climate Change Act in New South Wales, which they did. That act established greenhouse targets. It also set up a net zero commission to advise the government on what to do on climate and emissions. The commission was formed. They wrote an excellent advice to the government at the end of last year. That advice said that the ongoing extension of an expansion of coal mines in New South Wales was not consistent with the climate change law that had passed both houses of parliament, nor is it compatible with the Paris Agreement temperature goals. So we got a bloody great big problem, Rob, and we need everyone in the community to step forward and make their voice heard, particularly on this mega project, HVO, Hunter Valley Operations, that's just entered the final stage of the planning system. It's just been referred to the New South Wales Independent Planning Commission.
0: So if any of our listeners wanted to put in an objection to this proposal, would it make any difference to the Independent Planning Commission, do you think? Is it the number of submissions they get? They go, well, there's a lot of people out there that are really concerned about this. Is that the way it works?
1: Yeah, look, it really would. What we're encouraging people to do is definitely, you can. We've got a submission guide, just very short, one page on our website. If you just Google HVO Lock the Gate, you'll find our submissions page. If you want to go direct, you just Google New South Wales IPC HVO, Independent Planning Commission HVO, and you'll go to their page and you can make a submission. But yeah, look, it really does make a difference. And Rob, we'd particularly encourage listeners in Orange. You know, your neck of the woods there, you guys are not immune from the impacts of projects like HVO on your cost of living, your lifestyle. There's a brand new report from the Net Zero Commission last week that said you, me, everyone listening this morning is already $20,000 a year worse off as a result of global climate change, and that going forward in New South Wales, Rob, every worker in the state under a high emission scenario that we're headed for would be $3,500 worse off each and every year for the rest of your working life. And it gets worse. On top of that, if you're in the Orange, you know, IGA or Woolies this morning buying groceries for a family of four, the Net Zero Commission and Deloitte, who they commissioned, are saying that a high emissions scenario will add $3,000 a year to the average annual family grocery bill. So these decisions that are being made in Sydney are really hammering the lifestyles of people who live in Orange and your region. And I'd encourage everyone who's got a story to tell, who's feeling the pinch, who wants the government to act in their interests, not in the interests of multinational coal companies, to make your voice heard, put in a submission. They're open now until the 26th of July. And people can also register to speak at the IPC public hearing for HVO as well. That's happening on the 16th and 17th of July. You can visit, you can travel to Brankston and Hunter Valley to do that in person, or you can register to have your 5 minutes say online from the comfort of your home in Orange.
0: Okay, great stuff. So basically, Nick, what will it mean if this HVO is approved? What will that do to our climate? How much CO2 and carbon will that put into the atmosphere? Do you know about that?
1: Yeah, well, look, it's quite mind-boggling. It's if it is approved, their own numbers say that emissions equivalent to all of the greenhouse emissions emitted in the entire New South Wales economy over a year, this mine would be responsible for seven times all of the emissions in this entire state over the lifetime of that mine between now and 2045.
0: Wow.
1: So there's a lot at stake. You know, as Chris Bowen, the Federal Environment Minister, said last year when he released a new report, he said, quote, "No Australian community will be immune from climate risks that will be cascading, compounding and concurrent." So it's frightening. You know, I was struck by some NRMA polling recently. They released a report in March of this year. They said 35% of New South Wales residents reported damage to their property or car as a result of severe weather in the past 5 years. And they say three quarters of people surveyed are worried that this is getting worse. So there's a lot of concern in the community. We know that. What we need is for people to come forward and make their voice heard directly to the Independent Planning Commission.
0: Right. Okay, so it's a matter of registering to appear or to at least put a submission in, but you're saying to actually, if you're concerned about it, you can actually appear before the commission, either from your home or actually live at the event.
1: In Brankston, in the Hunter Valley, that's right. If you want to register to speak either online or from home, you need to do that go to the IPC website. I think it's by the 8th of July. If you're happy to put in a submission, and it can be really short, Rob, your listeners could literally just put in a one-paragraph submission. That's what a lot of the coal miners are doing who work for the company. So it's really easy, just encouraging everyone to do it.
0: Right, okay. Today I've been speaking with Nick Clyde. Nick is the New South Wales coordinator of Lock the Gate. Is there anything else you'd like to add, Nick, today?
1: Yeah, well, I was just wanted to say to your listeners, Rob, you know, sometimes this can seem a bit impossible. You know, the average citizen up against these gigantic global mining companies. But I'd like to remind your listeners, Rob, it's not the size of the dog in the fight that counts. It's the size of the fight in the dog.
0: I love that. Good on you, Nick. Thanks so much, mate. And we'll talk soon. Thanks, Nick Clyde from the Lock the Gate.
1: Thanks,
0: cheers,
1: Rob.
0: Mate. Here's Eric Clapton.

0: Robert Palmer there. The time is 9:30. You're listening to Chats and Tunes here on FM 107.5. And I have on the line with me right now Candice Bartlett. Now, Candice is the Conservation Officer for Habitat and Biodiversity with the Nature Conservation Council. And today we're talking about broad-scale land clearing in New South Wales. Candice, thank you so much for joining me this morning.
1: Thanks for having me, Rob.
0: Great stuff. Now, Candice, you recently visited the Central West, and what brought you inland?
1: Yeah, at the New South Wales Nature Conservation Council, we're really concerned about the broad-scale clearing of trees and habitat for wildlife. So the government monitors land clearing using satellite imagery, and their reports say that habitat destruction is occurring inland and in areas like the Central West, Northwest, Western regions of New South Wales. The statistics are that each year in New South Wales, 60,000 hectares of native vegetation is destroyed. So for context for your listeners, that's about twice the size of the entire Orange local government area. So I was really keen to get out west and see what was happening on the ground.
0: Where did you go and what did you see, Candice?
1: Well, we did a big loop starting in Narrabri, heading out to Bourke and Cobar and then back via Dubbo. And it's really hard to describe what I saw because although I've seen the stats, I was still surprised about how much land clearing we saw, because those statistics are true and it was really hard to miss all the land clearing that was happening as we drove through the landscape. So one site just north of Dubbo, we were driving through this semi-forested area, and then all of a sudden the trees just stopped and the ground's just dirt with recent dozer tracks and piles of dead gum trees and wattles pushed up ready for burning. So that was really disappointing to see. Another thing we saw that I want to mention that really shocked me too was lots of paddock tree clearing, and I was really surprised that that's still happening. So when I say paddock trees, I mean those last trees standing in the paddock, you know, those big eucalypts that you just want to give a hug to.
0: And sure.
1: Yeah, you see the cows huddled under because that's just the last shade in the paddock. And we saw a lot of those paddock trees pushed over, I suppose, to make way for autonomous machinery and those sorts of things. But that was really confronting because in the landscape, those are some of those last trees and they're being destroyed and losing habitat for wildlife.
0: It's not like we've learnt a lot, have we, in the last couple of hundred years? You know, really, have we? Now, look, no. And thank you for the photos you sent, and they are very sobering. The broad scale, it's a fair word to use is broad scale, isn't it? Given we're on radio, can you put the scale into figures for us?
1: Yeah. In the last 200 years or so, New South Wales has lost more than half its native forests and woodlands, which is a really big number to comprehend. The New South Wales government have been tracking how many trees have been cleared since the 1980s using satellite imagery, and the rate of loss really hasn't changed all that much. When we talk about, no, we haven't learnt a lot. There's been some slightly lower years when the legislation was right, but the Libs and Nats, when they were last in power, they got rid of lots of our vegetation protections in 2017, and the last few years land clearing has been back on the rise.
0: Right. So is the government, so you're really concerned about the scale of clearing across the state. Can you tell us more about that? I mean, what can we do? Can we get involved in this somehow?
1: Yeah, well, we know the biggest drivers of extinction are habitat clearing, invasive species, changes in fire and climate change. And the New South Wales government are expecting that we're going to lose 500 species to extinction over the next century. Some of your listeners might have been to Gunnedah National Park, which is just out of Dubbo. And I remember the first time I went out there, you can see those signs, look out for mallee fowl, which are this big ground-dwelling bird. They build these really impressive mound nests out of piles of dirt that are 1 metre tall and 5 metres wide. And those are one of the birds that are really at risk of extinction if the government don't make a change. And I'd be really sad if we don't get to see species like mallee fowl, wombats, emus, or our unique wildlife again. So if people want to get involved. Something that we're really keen to do right now is the New South Wales Mins Labor government made this commitment last election to end broad-scale clearing. The last election was in 2023, so that's more than 3 years ago now, and the next election is just around the corner. So we think the most important thing that we want people to do right now is to email or pick up the phone and tell the Premier, Chris Minns, to get a move on and stop land clearing.
0: Right. Okay. So the government is really not doing, New South Wales is not doing enough. And what do you see, what do you want to see happen? And what's on your wish list?
1: Well, we'd really like the Minns government to be bold and courageous. So as mentioned, they've already committed to end land clearing because they know it's such a problem. Back in 2003, we had some really strong legislation that Labor brought in called the Native Vegetation Act. And under this act, vegetation could only be removed if it maintained or improved environmental outcomes. So that's a lot stronger than the rules we have right now. As soon as the Liberals and Nationals came back into power, they got rid of that act. And as soon as they did that, land clearing skyrocketed. So we'd really like to see the Minns Labor government fix the current land clearing laws and reinstate an objective to ensure that we leave the environment better than we found it for the benefit of, you know, future generations. It's really important that we can still see koalas and wombats and our amazing bird life in the wild.
0: Sure. Today I'm speaking with Candice Bartlett, and Candice is a conservation officer for the Habitat and Biodiversity with the New South Wales Conservation Council. Candice, before you go, what's the one thing you want people to know?
1: That's a good question. I think we're really lucky as a country to have such unique wildlife, and it's really easy to forget that. You know, as Australia, as an island, we've been separated from other parts of the world for so long. So the wildlife that evolved here is just so unique. I'm reading a book at the moment about the platypus, and when Europeans first got here, they were just so boggled by it. They'd send specimens back to Europe, and for so long they thought it was a hoax that somebody had joined together a bird and a mammal. I think all that to say is that we've got something really, really special here that's worth protecting. And the New South Wales Minns Labor government really needs to act on their promise and stop broad-scale clearing. And we can all help out by picking up the phone, sending an email, and letting our decision makers know that, you know, nature matters, and it's time that we want nature put first before selfish interests.
0: Candice, if you want the listeners to support your work and your campaigns that the Nature Conservation Council carry out, what can they do?
1: If you're on social media, I think the best thing you could do is head over onto our Facebook and Instagram pages, follow our work, and we can share updates and opportunities to allow people to be involved.
0: Fantastic. Look, thank you so much for joining me today, and hopefully down the track we might be able to speak some more. Candice Bartlett, thanks a lot for coming joining me today.
1: Thank you. Hopefully we can speak again once the government have stopped land clearing.
0: Let's hope so. Thank you. Have a great day. Cheers now.
1: Thanks, bye.
0: Here's David Bowie.

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1: That's the Eurythmics there. Sisters are doing it for themselves. You're on FM 107.5. This is Chats and Tunes. My name's Rob, and I'm with you through another 10 minutes or so, or 12 minutes, and it's been great to have your company this morning. The time is now 9:48. Pretty wet outside here in Orange. Just going to have a look at the weather, and it's 10.9 degrees right now. The wind is from the north at 24 kilometres per hour. We've had 6 millimetres or 0.6 mil of rain since 9 o'clock, and we're due to have between 5 and 10 mil today. Now, we're going to have a look at the... let's have a look at the capital cities as well. In Sydney right now, it's wet, 18.7 degrees, top of 21 today. Wet in Melbourne as well, 11.8 degrees, top of 15. Partly cloudy in Brisbane, 18.1 degrees with a top of 25. Pretty warm in there in Brisbane. Partly cloudy in Perth, 3.4 degrees with a top of 18 today. Adelaide, rain there, 13.3 degrees, top of 15. Rain in Canberra as well, 11.8 degrees there, top of 14 today. Partly cloudy and showery in Hobart, 10.8 degrees, top of 15 today, and it's wet in Darwin, 23.7 degrees right now with a top of 30 today. Now, my wife and I went and saw the amazing Casey Donovan here in Orange last Saturday night, and she was absolutely fabulous. She had a great little band with her, and Casey is really fantastic. Here she is. Listen with your heart.